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1: From Feature Story News in San Francisco, I'm Ira Spitzer. The U.S. and Iran have reached an agreement to extend the ceasefire and open nuclear talks, according to the American news outlet Axios. However, U.S. President Trump reportedly still needs to agree to the plan. FSN's Nick Harper reports from Washington.
2: According to Axios, both sides have reached an agreement, but it still needs sign-off from the U.S. President Donald Trump. That agreement would see a 60-day period during which the ceasefire would be extended and negotiations on some of the most difficult issues would begin in earnest. During that 60 days, shipping in the Strait of Hormuz would be unrestricted and Iran would have to remove the mines within the first month. And in return, the US naval blockade against Iranian ports would be lifted gradually. Both sides would spend the 60 days discussing Iran's nuclear program, what happens to its enriched uranium, and how the US can provide sanctions relief and unfreeze Iranian funds. I'm Nick Harper in Washington.
1: The U.S. Justice Department has opened an investigation into E. Jean Carroll, the writer who successfully sued President Trump for sexual abuse and defamation. The probe centers on whether Carroll lied under oath about who was paying her legal bills. Carroll accused Trump of sexually assaulting her in a New York department store dressing room in the 1990s, allegations Trump has denied, saying he's never met her. Federal juries sided with Carroll in two civil cases, awarding her a combined $88 million. Now the DOJ is looking at a 2022 deposition in which the 82-year-old author said no one was covering her legal fees. Court records later showed LinkedIn co-founder Reid Hoffman, a Trump critic, had helped fund some of those costs. Federal prosecutors are examining whether that discrepancy amounts to perjury. The probe is the latest in a series of Justice Department inquiries targeting the president's opponents. The European Union is set to deploy more extensive trade defenses as it looks to protect key industries from Chinese imports. European commissioners are convening on Friday to discuss the risks posed by China's trade policies. FSN's William Denzelow reports from Brussels.
3: The EU's industry commissioner, Stéphane Séjourné, says China poses an existential threat to industries, including metals, clean technology and chemicals. Faced by what the EU deems as unfair competition, the Commission's working on safeguard clauses that will involve quotas on imports with tariffs imposed when those limits are reached. Séjourné says this isn't a break with China, but a rebalancing. Beijing's described the move as trade protectionism. William Denslow, Brussels.
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1: From Feature Story News in San Francisco, I'm Ira Spitzer. The U.S. and Iran have reached an agreement to extend the ceasefire and open nuclear talks, according to the American news outlet Axios. However, U.S. President Trump reportedly still needs to agree to the plan. FSN's Nick Harper reports from Washington.
2: According to Axios, both sides have reached an agreement, but it still needs sign-off from the U.S. President Donald Trump. That agreement would see a 60-day period during which the ceasefire would be extended and negotiations on some of the most difficult issues would begin in earnest. During that 60 days, shipping in the Strait of Hormuz would be unrestricted and Iran would have to remove the mines within the first month. And in return, the US naval blockade against Iranian ports would be lifted gradually. Both sides would spend the 60 days discussing Iran's nuclear program, what happens to its enriched uranium, and how the US can provide sanctions relief and unfreeze Iranian funds. I'm Nick Harper in Washington.
1: The U.S. Justice Department has opened an investigation into E. Jean Carroll, the writer who successfully sued President Trump for sexual abuse and defamation. The probe centers on whether Carroll lied under oath about who was paying her legal bills. Carroll accused Trump of sexually assaulting her in a New York department store dressing room in the 1990s, allegations Trump has denied, saying he's never met her. Federal juries sided with Carroll in two civil cases, awarding her a combined $88 million. Now the DOJ is looking at a 2022 deposition in which the 82-year-old author said no one was covering her legal fees. Court records later showed LinkedIn co-founder Reid Hoffman, a Trump critic, had helped fund some of those costs. Federal prosecutors are examining whether that discrepancy amounts to perjury. The probe is the latest in a series of Justice Department inquiries targeting the president's opponents. The European Union is set to deploy more extensive trade defenses as it looks to protect key industries from Chinese imports. European commissioners are convening on Friday to discuss the risks posed by China's trade policies. FSN's William Denzelow reports from Brussels.
3: The EU's industry commissioner, Stéphane Séjourné, says China poses an existential threat to industries, including metals, clean technology, and chemicals. Faced by what the EU deems as unfair competition, the Commission's working on safeguard clauses that will involve quotas on imports with tariffs imposed when those limits are reached. Séjourné says this isn't a break with China, but a rebalancing. Beijing's described the move as trade protectionism. William Denslow, Brussels.
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1: From Feature Story News in San Francisco, I'm Ira Spitzer. The U.S. and Iran have reached an agreement to extend the ceasefire and open nuclear talks, according to the American news outlet Axios. However, U.S. President Trump reportedly still needs to agree to the plan. FSN's Nick Harper reports from Washington.
2: According to Axios, both sides have reached an agreement, but it still needs sign-off from the U.S. President Donald Trump. That agreement would see a 60-day period during which the ceasefire would be extended and negotiations on some of the most difficult issues would begin in earnest. During that 60 days, shipping in the Strait of Hormuz would be unrestricted and Iran would have to remove the mines within the first month. And in return, the US naval blockade against Iranian ports would be lifted gradually. Both sides would spend the 60 days discussing Iran's nuclear program, what happens to its enriched uranium, and how the US can provide sanctions relief and unfreeze Iranian funds. I'm Nick Harper in Washington.
1: The U.S. Justice Department has opened an investigation into E. Jean Carroll, the writer who successfully sued President Trump for sexual abuse and defamation. The probe centers on whether Carroll lied under oath about who was paying her legal bills. Carroll accused Trump of sexually assaulting her in a New York department store dressing room in the 1990s, allegations Trump has denied, saying he's never met her. Federal juries sided with Carroll in two civil cases, awarding her a combined $88 million. Now the DOJ is looking at a 2022 deposition in which the 82-year-old author said no one was covering her legal fees. Court records later showed LinkedIn co-founder Reid Hoffman, a Trump critic, had helped fund some of those costs. Federal prosecutors are examining whether that discrepancy amounts to perjury. The probe is the latest in a series of Justice Department inquiries targeting the president's opponents. The European Union is set to deploy more extensive trade defenses as it looks to protect key industries from Chinese imports. European commissioners are convening on Friday to discuss the risks posed by China's trade policies. FSN's William Denzelow reports from Brussels.
3: The EU's industry commissioner, Stéphane Séjourné, says China poses an existential threat to industries, including metals, clean technology and chemicals. Faced by what the EU deems as unfair competition, the Commission's working on safeguard clauses that will involve quotas on imports with tariffs imposed when those limits are reached. Séjourné says this isn't a break with China, but a rebalancing. Beijing's described the move as trade protectionism. William Denslow, Brussels.
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5: 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Let oil catch fire. 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
6: Wake up. 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
1: From Feature Story News in San Francisco, I'm Ira Spitzer. The U.S. and Iran have reached an agreement to extend the ceasefire and open nuclear talks, according to the American news outlet Axios. However, U.S. President Trump reportedly still needs to agree to the plan. FSN's Nick Harper reports from Washington.
2: According to Axios, both sides have reached an agreement, but it still needs sign-off from the U.S. President Donald Trump. That agreement would see a 60-day period during which the ceasefire would be extended and negotiations on some of the most difficult issues would begin in earnest. During that 60 days, shipping in the Strait of Hormuz would be unrestricted and Iran would have to remove the mines within the first month. And in return, the US naval blockade against Iranian ports would be lifted gradually. Both sides would spend the 60 days discussing Iran's nuclear program, what happens to its enriched uranium, and how the US can provide sanctions relief and unfreeze Iranian funds. I'm Nick Harper in Washington.
1: The U.S. Justice Department has opened an investigation into E. Jean Carroll, the writer who successfully sued President Trump for sexual abuse and defamation. The probe centers on whether Carroll lied under oath about who was paying her legal bills. Carroll accused Trump of sexually assaulting her in a New York department store dressing room in the 1990s, allegations Trump has denied, saying he's never met her. Federal juries sided with Carroll in two civil cases, awarding her a combined $88 million. Now the DOJ is looking at a 2022 deposition in which the 82-year-old author said no one was covering her legal fees. Court records later showed LinkedIn co-founder Reid Hoffman, a Trump critic, had helped fund some of those costs. Federal prosecutors are examining whether that discrepancy amounts to perjury. The probe is the latest in a series of Justice Department inquiries targeting the president's opponents. The European Union is set to deploy more extensive trade defenses as it looks to protect key industries from Chinese imports. European commissioners are convening on Friday to discuss the risks posed by China's trade policies. FSN's William Denzelow reports from Brussels.
3: The EU's industry commissioner, Stéphane Séjourné, says China poses an existential threat to industries, including metals, clean technology, and chemicals. Faced by what the EU deems as unfair competition, the Commission's working on safeguard clauses that will involve quotas on imports with tariffs imposed when those limits are reached. Séjourné says this isn't a break with China, but a rebalancing. Beijing's described the move as trade protectionism. William Denslow, Brussels.
1: From Bureaus Worldwide, this is FSN.

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1: From Feature Story News in New Delhi, I'm Neha Punia. The US and Iran have reportedly reached an agreement to extend the ceasefire and open nuclear talks, according to the American news outlet Axios. But US President Donald Trump reportedly still needs to agree to the plan. Nick Harper is reporting from Washington.
2: According to Axios, both sides have reached an agreement, but it still needs sign-off from the US President Donald Trump. That agreement would see a 60-day period during which the ceasefire would be extended and negotiations on some of the most difficult issues would begin in earnest. During that 60 days, shipping in the Strait of Hormuz would be unrestricted and Iran would have to remove the mines within the first month. And in return, the US naval blockade against Iranian ports would be lifted gradually. Both sides would spend the 60 days discussing Iran's nuclear program, what happens to its enriched uranium, and how the US can provide sanctions relief and unfreeze Iranian funds. I'm Nick Harper in Washington.
1: The Justice Department has opened an investigation into E. Jean Carroll, the writer who successfully sued President Trump for sexual abuse and defamation. The probe centers on whether Carroll lied under oath about who was paying her legal bills. Ira Spitzer is reporting.
3: E. Jean Carroll accused Trump of sexually assaulting her in a New York department store dressing room in the 1990s, allegations Trump has denied, saying he's never met her. Federal juries sided with Carroll in two civil cases, awarding her a combined $88 million. Now the DOJ is looking at a 2022 deposition in which the 82-year-old author said no one was covering her legal fees. Court records later showed LinkedIn co-founder Reid Hoffman, a Trump critic, had helped fund some of those costs. Federal prosecutors are examining whether that discrepancy amounts to perjury. The probe is the latest in a series of Justice Department inquiries targeting the president's opponents.
1: India says if illegal infiltrators leave the country on their own, no legal action will be taken against them. This week, the Indian government set up a high-level committee to study, it said, the impact of illegal immigration. This followed a directive issued earlier this month by Prime Minister Narendra Modi's party for the state of West Bengal to set up detention centres for foreigners awaiting deportation. Rebecca Bundon has more.
4: The ruling BJP government in West Bengal has implemented what it describes as a detect, delete, deport strategy, which it says targets illegal immigrants in the country. But critics have challenged this approach, saying it reflects the Modi government's broader stance on immigration, which they argue unfairly targets minority Muslim communities. India has long carried out crackdowns on alleged illegal immigrants from Bangladesh, a Muslim-majority country with which India shares a porous border. But critics say these efforts have intensified under the current government.
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1: From Feature Story News in New Delhi, I'm Neha Punia. The US and Iran have reportedly reached an agreement to extend the ceasefire and open nuclear talks, according to the American news outlet Axios. But US President Donald Trump reportedly still needs to agree to the plan. Nick Harper is reporting from Washington.
2: According to Axios, both sides have reached an agreement, but it still needs sign-off from the US President Donald Trump. That agreement would see a 60-day period during which the ceasefire would be extended and negotiations on some of the most difficult issues would begin in earnest. During that 60 days, shipping in the Strait of Hormuz would be unrestricted and Iran would have to remove the mines within the first month. And in return, the US naval blockade against Iranian ports would be lifted gradually. Both sides would spend the 60 days discussing Iran's nuclear program, what happens to its enriched uranium, and how the US can provide sanctions relief and unfreeze Iranian funds. I'm Nick Harper in Washington.
1: The Justice Department has opened an investigation into E. Jean Carroll, the writer who successfully sued President Trump for sexual abuse and defamation. The probe centers on whether Carroll lied under oath about who was paying her legal bills. Ira Spitzer is reporting.
3: E. Jean Carroll accused Trump of sexually assaulting her in a New York department store dressing room in the 1990s, allegations Trump has denied, saying he's never met her. Federal juries sided with Carroll in two civil cases, awarding her a combined $88 million. Now the DOJ is looking at a 2022 deposition in which the 82-year-old author said no one was covering her legal fees. Court records later showed LinkedIn co-founder Reid Hoffman, a Trump critic, had helped fund some of those costs. Federal prosecutors are examining whether that discrepancy amounts to perjury. The probe is the latest in a series of Justice Department inquiries targeting the president's opponents.
1: India says if illegal infiltrators leave the country on their own, no legal action will be taken against them. This week, the Indian government set up a high-level committee to study, it said, the impact of illegal immigration. This followed a directive issued earlier this month by Prime Minister Narendra Modi's party for the state of West Bengal to set up detention centres for foreigners awaiting deportation. Rebecca Bundon has more.
4: The ruling BJP government in West Bengal has implemented what it describes as a detect, delete, deport strategy, which it says targets illegal immigrants in the country. But critics have challenged this approach, saying it reflects the Modi government's broader stance on immigration, which they argue unfairly targets minority Muslim communities. India has long carried out crackdowns on alleged illegal immigrants from Bangladesh, a Muslim-majority country with which India shares a porous border. But critics say these efforts have intensified under the current government.
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6: From the seed to the multigrain to the bowl to the crunch. Tasty Little O's, high in fiber, from oats, wheat and barley. 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

and I Feel Love coming all on your Decades Breakfast. Let's get into your lyric game for your Friday morning then. Totally brokenhearted, guilty of what I did to you. What's that song today? Any ideas on that one? Totally brokenhearted, guilty of what I did to you. That's your lyric game for your Friday.

Carlisle and the Big Scary Animal on your Decades Breakfast. It's the oldies you love to sing along to on a Friday morning. We've done your lyric game. How are you getting on with that? Let's do a musical memory. On this day, 1961, Ricky Nelson started a 2-week run at number one on the US singles chart, Traveling Man.

and Traveling Man on your Decades Breakfast. He was number one with that one in the US Singles Chart back in 1961. On this day, 1942, Derek Quinn was born of Freddie and the Dreamers.

0: excited with a Toy Boy and Freddie and the Dreamers. I'm telling you now, your decade's breakfast for your Friday morning. Let's do your final year of fortune for the working week.
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0: Back to 1966 this morning, the 60s, Dusty Springfield in a moment. 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

0: Springfield, Little by Little, and James Brown, I Got You, I Feel Good. 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

Rita Payne, Band of Gold, a number one for Frida in 1970 and a number two in 1973 for the Carpenters. And Yesterday Has Gone. There you go. There's your bit in the middle, part one. Part two

Love, love, love that song. Freddie Cannon, down at Palisades Park on your Decades Breakfast. How you doing this morning? You all right? We're doing your lyric game today. These are the lyrics. Totally brokenhearted, guilty of what I did to you. What

Swan coming to the rescue of the police. They were sending out an SOS and a message in a bottle. Billy Swan, he says he can help. On this day, 1962, Chubby Checker, he won a Grammy Award for the best rock and roll recording for Let's Twist Again.

Jimmy Checker, let's twist again on your decade's breakfast like we did last year. Blimey, has it been a year already? I'm not sure my bones can manage it this year. On this day, 1959, Mel Gaynor was born, drummer with Simple Minds.

0: Dave on your Decades Breakfast. Simple Minds and Alive and Kicking. Happy birthday to drummer with Simple Minds, Mel Gaynor, born on this day, 1959. Let's give you the answer to your lyric game this morning. The lyrics this morning, totally brokenhearted, guilty of what I did to you.
1: Totally brokenhearted, guilty of what I did to you.
0: The answer simply read, something got me started.

started on your decade's breakfast. 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And that's game one done. Game two in the next hour. 1 second wonder. I'll play you 1 second of a famous song, see if you can work that out today. See how you get on with that. And what day is it today? It's Friday. Well, I know that, don't I? But there's more to it than that, isn't there? You know, I know. What's your name? Could be your day today. It's Eurythmics and Aretha Franklin. Yeah,

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1: From Feature Story News in New Delhi, I'm Neha Punia. The US and Iran have reportedly reached an agreement to extend the ceasefire and open nuclear talks, according to the American news outlet Axios. But US President Donald Trump reportedly still needs to agree to the plan. Nick Harper is reporting from Washington.
2: According to Axios, both sides have reached an agreement, but it still needs sign-off from the US President Donald Trump. That agreement would see a 60-day period during which the ceasefire would be extended and negotiations on some of the most difficult issues would begin in earnest. During that 60 days, shipping in the Strait of Hormuz would be unrestricted and Iran would have to remove the mines within the first month. And in return, the US naval blockade against Iranian ports would be lifted gradually. Both sides would spend the 60 days discussing Iran's nuclear program, what happens to its enriched uranium, and how the US can provide sanctions relief and unfreeze Iranian funds. I'm Nick Harper in Washington.
1: The Justice Department has opened an investigation into E. Jean Carroll, the writer who successfully sued President Trump for sexual abuse and defamation. The probe centers on whether Carroll lied under oath about who was paying her legal bills. Ira Spitzer is reporting.
3: E. Jean Carroll accused Trump of sexually assaulting her in a New York department store dressing room in the 1990s, allegations Trump has denied, saying he's never met her. Federal juries sided with Carroll in two civil cases, awarding her a combined $88 million. Now the DOJ is looking at a 2022 deposition in which the 82-year-old author said no one was covering her legal fees. Court records later showed LinkedIn co-founder Reid Hoffman, a Trump critic, had helped fund some of those costs. Federal prosecutors are examining whether that discrepancy amounts to perjury. The probe is the latest in a series of Justice Department inquiries targeting the president's opponents.
1: India says if illegal infiltrators leave the country on their own, no legal action will be taken against them. This week, the Indian government set up a high-level committee to study, it said, the impact of illegal immigration. This followed a directive issued earlier this month by Prime Minister Narendra Modi's party for the state of West Bengal to set up detention centres for foreigners awaiting deportation. Rebecca Bundon has more.
4: The ruling BJP government in West Bengal has implemented what it describes as a detect, delete, deport strategy, which it says targets illegal immigrants in the country. But critics have challenged this approach, saying it reflects the Modi government's broader stance on immigration, which they argue unfairly targets minority Muslim communities. India has long carried out crackdowns on alleged illegal immigrants from Bangladesh, a Muslim-majority country with which India shares a porous border. But critics say these efforts have intensified under the current government.
1: From bureaus worldwide, this is FSN.
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6: 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Let oil catch fire. 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
7: Wake up. 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

0: right, your 1 second wonder then, the final one of the working week. Have a listen.
1: Give me the music.
0: What's that song today? Very famous, that's what it is.
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0: Artist and title on that one, please.

Joe Royal, down in the boondocks on your Decades Breakfast. On this day, 1965, the Beach Boys, they started a two-week run at number one on the US singles chart. Help me, Rhonda.

Douglas, Everybody Was Kung Fu Fighting, number one in 1974 for Carl, and the Beach Boys, Help Me Rhonda, number one for them on the US singles chart in 1965. On this day, 1949, Francis Rossi of The Quo was born.

mention LOD, Love on Delivery, and Status Quo. Happy birthday today. Francis Rossi of Status Quo, born on this day, 1949, making him 77 years old today. Marvellous, right. Coming up, let's find out what day

0: Friday, 29th of May, Heat Awareness Day today. 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If your name is Dania, Madeline, Maxim or Palmer, today is your day.
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Starship and We Built This City on your Decades Breakfast. They did back in 1985. Sounded great on the radio, didn't it, that song? On this day, 1955, Mike Porcaro was born of Toto. Another song that sounded great on the radio, didn't it? This is Hold

and hold the line on your decade's breakfast. Calls are charged at 150 a minute. Hold the line, please. On this day, 1971, the Rolling Stones started a 2-week run at number one on the US singles chart, Brown Sugar.

0: Rolling Stones, Brown Sugar on your Decades Breakfast. They're number one in the US this day, 1971. Let's give you the answer to your 1 second wonder then. What was this today?
1: Give me the music.

Steve Winwood, Valerie on your Decades Breakfast. That is your 1 second wonder answer. Well done if you got that right today. And that's it. Decades Breakfast is done. I'm out of here. Thanks for tuning in. Have a fabulous Friday and a fab weekend, whatever you get up to. I'll leave you with Carol Bayer Sager.

0: The move comes after a report warned that too many young people were struggling to find work, with over a million either not in employment or education. The placements will cover sectors from construction to hospitality to social care. Alan Milburn, who led a review into the issue, says a lack of work experience placements was the most cited barrier to work amongst young people, and those without connections are missing out.
1: More people admit to using a phone to go on the internet, text or post on social media whilst driving than at any point since 2018. Meanwhile, young drivers are by far the most likely group to engage in illegal phone use. Rod Dennis is from the RAC, who did the research.
2: What we need to see from the government is a clear plan of action to target this problem and how we go about fixing it. We as RAC think there should be a focus particularly on younger drivers, educating them about the dangers of this and showing them why no message, no video call is worth risking your life and others for.
1: Thousands of people have been left without a water supply due to high demand over the recent heatwave. Around 8,000 customers in Whitstable had been affected. South West Water say storage reservoirs have reached a critical level. They have apologised, while Kent County Council say they will step up scrutiny after a series of incidents. US and Iranian negotiators are said to have reached an agreement to extend their ceasefire. Tehran have not confirmed any deal, though, while Donald Trump is also yet to sign it off. His deputy, J.D. Vance, says it's unclear whether he will. Officials say the agreement contains conditions to help reopen the Strait of Hormuz. And a Jeff Bezos-owned rocket ship has exploded on a test launch just a week before a major satellite launch. Nobody was hurt, but the rocket blew up in a huge fireball, shaking homes nearby. The Amazon founder says the company will do whatever it takes to get flying again. From Radio News Hub, I'm Frankie Hersine.
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4: Friday.

Mum and Cass Elliot, and It's Getting Better, Rockets, Bells and Poetry. That's the byline for the morning show today. Welcome along then. It's Friday morning, weekend just around the corner. And to borrow those words from Ready, Steady, Go, the weekend starts here. Well, maybe a little bit later on. What have we got for you today then? Well, birthday boy, we're celebrating Francis Rossi, 77 today. One of the musicians, guitarists and singers with Status Quo first came to prominence in the late 1960s with those Pictures of Matchstick Men, and managed to be the very first band to be banned on block by Radio 1, which of course got them more publicity than they could ever have hoped for. Got three or four tracks from them to come between now and 12. A retro chart today, taking you back to the 29th of May 1985. All the tunes to come. And the Bradshaws, along with our Nuts at 9. And that, with the news and sport, is your Friday morning sorted.

know how you sometimes see bits on telly about football players who have a certain ritual they go through before each match, whether it could be putting on the left shin pad before the first, it could be any number of things. I've now started developing a similar thing in the morning show, making sure my chair's padded cushion is suitably placed, a phone on mute. Very useful to remember that one. I've been caught out by that more times than I'd like to imagine. And, of course, a cup of coffee at the elbow. Sadly, failed on the coffee front. I shall be attending to that in a moment. Now, let's have a look for this Friday morning first part of our national newspapers today. And Burnham backs state control in Blaster Blair. Now, that's according to the front page headline of the Times today. Now, they're summarising the Greater Manchester Mayor's statement, saying that neoliberalism has failed Britain, and quoting Burnham as saying that economic success was achieved in Manchester through a very interventionist approach. Elsewhere today, iPaper running with the same story, essentially. Now, they say that it hits back at Blair and Starmer in its lead spot today with the story of Burnham. It's also saying that he's accused the former Prime Minister Tony Blair of failing to understand the cost of living crisis. Burnham also quoted as saying that the London set has run Labour for too long. Elsewhere, The Guardian reporting on Labour's plans for a welfare shake-up. Now, this has been prompted by this scale of youth jobs in the crisis which has been revealed. And the former Health Secretary Alan Milburn's recent report underlining all of that. On their front page, the Israeli Prime Minister Benjamin Netanyahu telling the army to take 70% of Gaza. The Independent newspaper today highlighting the shame of Britain's broken promise to a lost generation following Milburn's report that it says described an anxious generation trapped in their bedrooms. Finally, in our first part this morning, and the Daily Telegraph, they're also leading this morning with the decision on prostate cancer screening, saying that the former Prime Minister David Cameron has attacked plans after he revealed last year he'd been treated for the cancer. Also on its front page, a photograph of Dame Helen Mirren, who the paper says has experienced an anti-Semitic street attack. The police are treating that as a hate crime. Well, that's the first part of the Nationals this morning. More newspaper coverage after this.

Every time I play a Fleetwood Mac track, I always think about that song. Do you remember that? I'd rather Jack than Fleetwood Mac. I think I'm not really being down with the kids anymore. 17 past nine, very good morning, Friday morning. And the weather, well, it's not bad at all. We'll have a look at that in some detail later. We like it a little bit breezy, a little bit bright, and maybe warm. Just to turn the temperature down to gas regular 7. We don't like to be boiling. Now, let's have a look at the second part of our newspapers today. The Daily Mail, now, they're highlighting a decision that will condemn thousands to death on its front page. It's reporting that health advisers have rejected calls for a mass protest prostate cancer screening program. We've been alluding to that earlier. Now, elsewhere, the police have treated an innocent victim, Henry, as a racist and then handcuffed him as he lay dying. Details on that still to come. Now, on the same theme, the Daily Express leading with Jewish people don't feel safe on British streets. The story coming after the British Museum have postponed a Jewish history lecture when it learned of a planned pro-Palestinian protest. The paper said it's been accused of running scared. Photos, too, of the singer Susan Boyle, now with blonde hair, with the question, get ready for this, they've been all night working on this pun, Sue's that girl. Yeah, it's a play on the Madonna song, obviously. Now, the Financial Times carrying further reporting on the ousting of British Petroleum's chair, Albert Manifold. Now, it says that he clashed with the company's secretary, Ben Matthews, before being removed. The Financial Times, it's also splashing a photo of the fireball in Tyre in South Lebanon, as it says that Israel steps up its blitz on Lebanon. It's all kicking off, according to The Sun, as FIFA's ticket prices are being probed. It says that three US states are pursuing legal action against the World Cup organisers after claims that it has pushed up prices by both limiting supplies and switching categories. The Metro leading with news of a cocaine kingpin and his associates who are now behind bars. Now, it's reporting that members of Paddy Nolan's drug gang have splashed illicit cash on wellness treatments and luxury. Also, pub death horror, that's the headline for today's Daily Mirror. It says that the Flag Group founder charged with murder, Billy Allison. Now, it's reporting on him being a founder of the Raise the Colours group, which now he's been facing court after a man died following reports of two people being punched in a pub. Finally today, Daily Telegraph and their headline, Top Buffs World Cup Ebola Alert. You need to unpack that one. That's their top story. England's Kansas City base has received an alert, they say. Not much being given away from that particular headline. You probably need to buy the paper. And those are our national newspapers then for this Friday morning.

Ace of Base and Life is a Flower. To those of us of a certain generation, we grew up being told by 10cc that life is a minestrone. Now I don't know what to believe. 24 past nine and a very good morning. Welcome along. It is our fabulously stereophonic morning show. There used to be a big thing of saying that everything was in stereo. People just assumed too much. We'll be doing it in colour soon. Now in the news today, ministers this morning announcing 300,000 new work placements for young people. This is going to be implemented over the next 3 years, all of it following a rather damning report into youth joblessness and the crisis that this was released yesterday. Now, as you may remember, the number of 16 to 24-year-olds not in employment, education or training, those being described as NEETs. Now, that rose to more than a million. That's the highest level since 2013. Now, ministers are expanding the Youth Guarantee Scheme, which guarantees essentially that any young person who's been on Universal Credit for 6 months and has been unable to get a job or a training place will be guaranteed paid work. Now, it's part of a £2.5 billion youth employment support package. Yesterday's Milburn report warning rather alarmingly of a lost generation of young people without urgent action. The question, of course, is will this be enough? Now, of course, we'll keep you updated as things come in on that one. In other news, Andy Burnham been hitting back rather at the former Labour leader Tony Blair over his criticism of the party's policy agenda. Now, obviously much of this being covered in the newspapers today, the Greater Manchester Mayor claiming that the former Prime Minister has ignored the most important issue for voters on the doorstep, and that, according to Andy Burnham, is the fall in living standards. Nicola Sturgeon said that this has been the worst week of her life, as she's been speaking publicly for the first time since her estranged husband was convicted of embezzling funds from the SNP. Now, she's been addressing the many questions concerning Peter Morrell and his guilty pleas for embezzlement. On Monday, he pleaded guilty to embezzling more than £400,000 from the party whilst he was the chief executive. Well, those are some of the stories making the news. Obviously, we'll keep you updated between now and midday today. The music.

0: Bobby V and the night has a thousand eyes, and in these days of social media, never has that been more true. You can't do anything without somebody telling the world you've done it. 9:29, very good morning. Time to mention the retro chart. Now, we do that every morning after the headlines at 11, and we put them together Sunday lunchtime for the week ahead. So if you want to get involved in next week's programme, all you have to do is decide which year you'd like me to do, and you can choose one of the 5 days you'd like to hear it. Give me one either side there, just in case two people plump for the same day. Can get very confusing. Now, when you've decided on those two things, all you have to do, send it through to me. You can send it as a standard text message. We've got WhatsApp too, and we were down with the kids with Telegram. We do have email too, but let me give you the number firstly, 07469 275 285, or if you prefer to do it by email, it's andy@ukradio.net.
1: From Radio News Hub, I'm Frankie Hairsign. Tens of thousands of work experience and training placements will be available to get young people into work. US and Iranian negotiators are said to have reached an agreement to extend their ceasefire. Tehran have not confirmed any deal, though, while Donald Trump is also yet to sign it off. More people admit to using a phone to go on the internet, text, or post on social media whilst driving than at any point since 2018. And the recent heatwave appears to be coming to an end, with temperatures coming down to near average levels at the weekend.

moment down there, and La Isla Verde. I've forgotten what it's called now. La Isla Verde. That place near Ingo Mills, you know. They've got to kind of do a karaoke Spanish night every now and then. You can do your Madonna impersonation if you like. La Isla Bonita. Why can't I say that? I don't know. Maybe I didn't like it at the time. I've got some kind of mental block. Now, extra police powers are being brought in to deter antisocial behaviour at a beach. Police in Cleveland have been issuing a dispersal order for Red Cow Beach. Now, this is running right through until 6 o'clock on Saturday night. Now, it means that people can be asked to move from the area covered by the order and not to return. Police saying the move was prompted by recent reports of large groups of young people fighting and causing trouble on the beach. It's like those mods and rockers all over again. Superintendent Fraser Wilson saying that you can expect to see police in the area as well as the police drone flying overhead. Just the one? They only got one drone. Apparently, though, this is all going to be taking place to ensure the safety of those on or near the beach. Now, the areas covered by the order go from, well, from pretty much everywhere. Mask by the Sea, Coteman Corporation Road, Redcar Town Centre 2, and Lock Park. Now, dispersal orders, they are temporary, generally only used by police to deter crime and antisocial behaviour at certain times. Obviously, keep you posted on that, should there be any developments. We're all looking to the skies. Is that just me? Think it probably is. Andy Lloyd's Morning Show. Now, Friday's going to be dry and bright for most of us. Some sunny spells. Much of Scotland, though, will be cloudy with outbreaks of rain across the northwest. Southeast of England, also rather cloudy with some showers. Warm for most, fresher in the far north. Now, tonight, the rain clearing to give a nice dry evening and night with clear spells. Some fog developing during the early hours in the southwest and rain arriving into the far northwest towards dawn. And as we head into Saturday, now there's going to be rain heavy at times moving eastwards across Scotland and Northern Ireland, moving too across England and Wales during the evening and overnight. Ahead of this, well, quite nice and warm sunny spells. Top temperatures then for this Friday morning, highs of 20 Celsius for Aberdeen, got 23 in Birmingham, highs of 27 for London, 22 Plymouth, 21 in Derry, and Cardiff, 21 degrees for you today.

0: Status Quo, and massive hit for them from 1977, and of course the one that kicked off Live Aid back in 1985. There he was then, celebrating his 77th birthday today. We've got a few more tracks to come from Quo between now and home time today. Let's have a look at the business news.
1: The FTSE 100 closed lower on Thursday, with hopes for peace between the US and Iran hanging in the balance. It was down 79 points. Accounting firm BDO has been fined £2 million due to significant and serious breaches linked to the collapsed construction firm NMCN. The Financial Reporting Council says it's found numerous breaches to audit work for the company. NMCN went into administration in October 2021, owing creditors around £115 million. Seaside town Bootle's been named as a coastal hotspot where house prices are rising the fastest. The Merseyside town tops a new list, with average asking prices up 11% compared with last year. The UK average price of a property coming to the market in May was 0.3% lower than those in 2025. And shopping with the help of AI is now leading to more sales in the UK than those which use more traditional online search engines, according to new figures.

0: Boy Meets Girl and Waiting for a Star to Fall. It's the morning show from independent local radio, your favourite station, playing your kind of music. It's Andy in control of the buttons and dials and twizzly bits right through until lunchtime today. And then, much like a coiled spring, it all kind of explodes. Time now then for our Nuts at 9. It's 9.45 on the nose, which is precisely what you'll get if you don't like this. Now, we try and dig out songs which could be guilty pleasures, could be truly appalling songs, or could be songs that were always designed to be a bit daft, and that is where we've gone today. Now, many of these songs we have played before simply because there aren't that many daft songs. So this one, we haven't played for a while, and maybe you're a new listener to the station, so maybe if I'd never said anything, you probably wouldn't have known. Now, if you want to nominate something, we have had a suggestion from Debbie earlier of a Freddie and the Dreamers track, which I'm going to make it my business to find this weekend. I've been a bit bogged down in stuff, but if you do make suggestions, I will do my very best to try and find them. Now, it's got to be a really daft song, something that you can be fairly certain no other self-respecting station would be playing. Now, for some reason, we seem to be talking about Eurovision far too much for my liking. And back in 1976, of course, one of the few times that the United Kingdom won with Save Your Kisses for Me. It would, of course, take a sort of a strong kind of intellect to write a daft song to that. But they managed it. Oh, yeah. Now, we have played this before, so apologies for that if you remember it from maybe a year or so ago. But it's so daft, I thought it was worth another spin.
1: Andy Lloyd's Nuts at 9.

0: Robin Williamson. Yeah, it really was. And she gave me kippers for tea. Rather a humorous play on a fairly daft song in the first place. 10 minutes away from 10, a very good morning. And don't forget to get your nominations in for Nuts at 9. Could be a guilty pleasure, just something that means a lot to you. The sort of thing that when you're alone in the car and you're quite sure that nobody can see, you'll turn the volume up really loud and sing along. It's really embarrassing when you do that and find there's a car parked next to you and you didn't see it. Now, news this morning, residents of a Clackmannanshire village where 60 homes have been evacuated due to ground movement. They've been saying they were given just minutes to leave their properties amid reports of unsafe structures. Now, 30 homes in Dunmoss View in Coles Norton, they were evacuated as a precaution. Now, this all happened on Wednesday, a week after 30 homes in the adjacent Penbuck View were told to leave their homes. Now, some residents who've been staying in temporary accommodation with relatives said they spotted cracks in their homes and heard strange noises before moving out. Now, Clackmannanshire Council leader Ellen Forston saying that she couldn't rule out the possibility that more streets might have to be evacuated, saying that it was, quite distressing. Obviously, she said last time it was one street. There were no indications that anybody else would be impacted. She then said that when another street was involved, it was natural to be a little worried that there could be even more. Now, at this time, she said, nothing can be ruled out, but the Mining Remediation Authority, who are experts on this, they are reported to be leading site investigations, and she said that they'll let you know as soon as they hear something back. Now, Margot Brown, who has been living in her housing association property for many years, was amongst those who evacuated from Dunmore View on Wednesday. She said she was allowed back with her husband and daughter just to retrieve personal items yesterday. Her husband, she said, spotted a new gap between their gate and gatepost earlier in the week. He came into the house and said, I think we're moving. The step on the front door had also moved, so much so that you could get your fingers through the gap. Margot, of course, as you might imagine, saying that the whole thing came as quite a shock to everybody. Now, in other news this morning, artificial intelligence facial recognition. Well, more to the point, a tool. Now, this is one which aims to detect adult migrants who are posing as children. Now, we're told this is going to be deployed at the UK borders next week. A software company has been awarded a contract to develop and test the tech, which will estimate a person's age by analysing photos of them which are taken at the border. Now, the Home Office saying that the technology will make it easier to identify adult migrants who are attempting to play the system after initial testing indicated promising performance and accuracy. Now, Human Rights Watch, though, urging the government to scrap the scheme, describing it as an unproven technology that will undermine the protections that vulnerable children are entitled to. Now, unaccompanied child migrants are processed through the care system rather than the asylum system, which can make it much easier for them to be able to stay in the country. The decision to use the software, this comes after years of heightened levels of people crossing the English Channel and claiming asylum at the border. Now, as it stands, a total of 111,000 people have claimed asylum in the UK in the year ending June of last year, which is a 14% increase on the previous year. Time for us to head stateside.
1: It's time for more malicious gossip.
2: I'm Peter Reynolds, and this is your LA Spins Minute. Adrian Brody closed out a swanky New York City restaurant to celebrate the success of his Broadway show, The Fear of 13. The actor hosted a dinner for his castmates, friends, and family at the new hotspot, Estelle's. He praised his co-star.

Tessa Thompson and remembered not to go on too long like he did at the Oscars, although his nose complained about being seated near the kitchen. Pete Townsend, a Rock and Roll Hall of Famer, solo artist, and legendary songwriter for The Who, has partnered with Primary Wave Music in a 9-figure deal that sees the company acquiring certain music rights, along with name, image, and likeness assets, and the exploitation of future creative projects. Townsend will now address the suits at Primary Wave as, "Yes, sir."

congratulations. Why do you build me up, Buttercup? Oh, you know you shouldn't. It's independent local radio. It's Friday morning. Still to come, we've got our retro chart after the headlines at 11 today. Hi!

0: Tens of thousands of work experience and training placements will be available to get more young people
1: this
0: into work.
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2: It spans sectors from construction to hospitality to social care, and it comes after the news that over a million 16 to 24-year-olds are not learning or earning. Former Labour Cabinet Minister Alan Milburn, who led the report, found a lack of work experience was the most common barrier to work, and students without family connections or strong networks are missing out.
0: Two people have been charged over the death of a 30-year-old mother in Sheffield. Shanice Brooks was shot in the early hours of Monday. Police say she was simply an innocent bystander. 30-year-old Jamil Roan has been charged with her murder and possession of a firearm. Darian Dice, who's 32, is charged with assisting an offender, amongst other offences. Former Scottish First Minister Nicola Sturgeon says she was deceived, misled and betrayed by her ex-husband after he admitted to embezzling money from the SNP. Yesterday, she appeared in public for the first time since Peter Murrell admitted to charges in court on Monday. He pleaded guilty to using £400,000 of the party's money on personal items like cars and watches. Drivers admitting to using phones while on the road has hit an eight-year high, and young people are the worst for it.
3: When you're driving, you should be focused on one thing only, and that is what you are doing as a driver. Everything else can wait. Sadly, for some drivers, especially young drivers, it does appear that they can't resist that temptation, and that's what's leading to these shocking figures.
0: That's Rod Dennis from the RAC, who did the research. They found that 15% of people say that they've used their phone for texting, calling or posting on social media whilst they're behind the wheel. And a rocket belonging to Jeff Bezos's Blue Origin has exploded during a test launch. The New Glenn rocket blew up ahead of a satellite launch planned for next week. Nobody was hurt, but it had shaken at some homes nearby. Mr. Bezos says it's been a very rough day, but they'll do whatever they can to get back to flying. From Radio News Hub, I'm Frankie Hersine.
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0: 6 morning show, minutes past 10. Welcome along, second hour of our Friday morning show, with Pepsi and Shirley starting off, of course, as members of Wham and launching their own career, which was never quite as glistening as that of the boys. But never mind, a fairly good attempt. And what a fine song, too. Heartache 1986. Now let's have a little reminder of our national newspapers today. The Guardian saying that Labour is poised for a fresh attempt at welfare reform. Now, this coming after Alan Milburn has published his interim report on youth inactivity. Financial Times saying that he's insisted that there is an appetite within government for changing the benefits system. The paper, though, also highlighting concerns from the Labour chair of the Work and Pensions Select Committee. That's Debbie Abrahams. Now, she's warning that any changes could potentially undermine youth employability by driving up child poverty or exacerbating underlying health conditions. The Times, now they're leading on what they call Andy Burnham's riposte to Tony Blair, who's been warning Labour against moving further to the left. The Mayor of Greater Manchester, who's expected to challenge Prime Minister Keir Starmer if he wins the Makerville by-election, says that the fall in the living standards of millions is a gaping omission in Tony Blair's analysis. A full list of the parties who've been announced so far can be found on social media and also just by doing a little search on the internet. Former Prime Minister David Cameron has been criticising proposals to limit prostate cancer screening to only a few thousand men. That's according to the Daily Telegraph. Now, Lord Cameron, who revealed last year that he'd been treated for the disease, has described the plan as a real step backwards. Another prostate cancer patient, the Soho House founder Nick Jones, telling the Daily Mail that the decision feels mind-boggling. In the Daily Mirror, the Executive Director of Cancer Research UK, now acknowledging the move will upset many, but saying that the blood tests used to detect the disease are not effective enough to support wider screening. Finally, The Sun having a story about FIFA, saying that they're facing legal action from at least three American states over claims that it has pushed up World Cup ticket prices by both limiting supplies and switching categories. An investigation by The Sun newspaper also revealing some venues have sold fewer than half of their allocated seats less than 2 weeks before the competition kicks off. The Sun say that they have approached FIFA for comment, but haven't made any. Probably too busy awarding peace prizes. And those are our national newspaper headlines for this Friday morning.
1: 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It's because we've got the greatest hits and we're not giving them back. 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

home of the hits. It's the station that's got them all. They just let me have a handful every weekday morning. And that one, of course, the Electric Light Orchestra. And as they say, it's a living thing. 3 hours of all you need to know every single weekday morning. With you through until lunchtime today. Retro chart then after the headlines at 11. Today we're doing the 29th of May back in 1985. The excitement, I can hardly contain it. Not only that, we're off with the Bradshaws in around about 2 or 3 minutes' time. And more tracks to come from the birthday boy Francis Rossi of Status Quo fame. What choices have I made, eh? You see.

3 degrees, a temperature which we haven't seen for a few weeks now, but don't you worry, it'll be around soon enough. Nice to see that things have cooled down a little, and we're in for a fairly temperate weekend. I like the word temperate. I must use that more often. When will I see you again? Time for us to head to Manchesterford.

0: Hey, thanks for this, Dad. It's yummy.
1: Hello, I'm home.
2: Good. Brew up.
0: Hey, Mum.
1: Oh, hello, love.
0: Alf, it is upside down, you know.
2: What's upside down?
0: That single piece of wallpaper you stuck up yesterday.
2: If you hadn't have been mithering me while I was doing it, I would have been able to concentrate proper, wouldn't I? You'll get used to it.
0: It
1: won't match the rest, will it? If you ever get round to doing the rest, it'll look ridiculous.
2: It will match my sweet little ball and chain, because I'll hang all the rest upside down and all.
0: That'll be funny.
1: I'd sooner have bare walls.
2: Your wish is my command, Audrey.
0: Mum, it's nice, this. Do you want a dip?
1: What is it, love?
0: It's something what my dad give me.
1: Well, it can't be good for you, then.
0: I like it. Yeah, Mum. Just wet your finger and stick it in.
1: Oh, cocoa and sugar dip. Oh, well, I haven't had this since I was little. You could have put it in something better than this newspaper, Alf.
2: What's up with it? You'd eat chips out of newspaper, wouldn't you?
0: Yeah, it's all right, Mum. I like it.
1: Yes, but they put chips in little greaseproof bags inside, don't they? It's unhygienic, this is.
0: Oh, Mum, you're only supposed to dip one finger in at a time. That's not fair.
2: Good God.
1: You know, another thing we used to have was a stick of rhubarb dipped in sugar, but too much can give you worms.
0: Oh, Mum. Dad, when can I have my spends?
2: What do you need your spends for? You've got that, haven't you?
0: Yeah, but there's hardly any left now, is there? Look, me mum's eating it all.
1: Haven't you had your spends yet, Billy, love?
0: No.
1: Why won't you let him have his spends, Alf?
2: I didn't say he couldn't have them. I've no change, that's all.
1: You're not trying to dodge giving him them, are you?
2: Look, Audrey, don't stir it. I'll give him when I'm ready. That stuff will do him for now. If you ever let him near it again.
1: It's lovely.
0: Yeah, Mum, that's got to do me for now. And you've nearly emptied it all.
1: Yes, don't be so tight, Alf. Give our Billy his spends. It's nearly all gone, this.
2: Bloody hell, Audrey. Give over smacking your lips, will you? You sound like tripit in a winder.
1: Oh, well, I like sweet things. So I don't know why I married you. Do you get that, Billy?
0: I'm not even bothered. It's not fair. You've hated nearly all my cocoa and sugar dip, and my dad won't even give me my spence to get something else with, and I ain't even done nothing wrong either.
1: Oh, listen to the poor soul. It's like a poor little orphan boy from Dr. Bernando's. It's a shame, ain't it, love?
0: Yeah, because I might be a whore from what you've just found, because it ain't even fair for me.
2: Oh, get the violins out. Whinge, whinge.
1: I'll tell you what, Billy, love. If you nip to the corner shop for some Lanry disinfectant for me, you'll be able to get some change for your father so he can give you your spends, eh?
0: Okay, then.
2: Wait a minute. How did you work that out, Audrey?
1: Work what out?
2: How he's going to the corner shop for you to get some change for me. I don't want nout from the corner shop.
0: Dad, so I can have me spends to buy some sweets with. Some what me mum doesn't like.
2: You're an optimist, aren't you, lad?
0: Well, what is a optimist?
1: The men glasses, love.
0: I don't get that.
2: William Tell's son was an optimist.
0: Oh, hey, I don't get that either.
2: Come on, illuminate me, Audrey. How do I get changed by him going for Lanry for you?
1: Well, if you pay for it, you'll get some change then, won't you?
0: Yeah, Dad.
2: What do you think I am? A benevolent society?
0: Did William tell son's mum keep on pinching his cocoa dip and all?
1: You should pay for it, Alf. It's to disinfect the lavatory with.
2: So what?
1: Well, you're the one who infects it in the first place, aren't you?
2: You cheeky sod.
1: Where are you going, Billy?
0: I'm going to me granddad's to tell on you two because you're not even kind to me and I'm just only a little half and boy.
2: Watch out for the bogeyman, son.

Lisa Stansfield, and this is The Right Time. At 25 past 10, very good morning. Welcome along. It's Friday's morning show. It's Lloyd Fayes till lunch, playing all those banging tunes. I learned that at disc jockey school. What do you reckon? I'm not fooling anybody, am I? News this morning. A Canadian man accused of selling lethal substances linked to the deaths of more than 100 British people apparently will not face justice in the UK. A 60-year-old Kenneth Law is due to appear in court in Ontario in Canada later today. He's accused of aiding suicide after allegedly selling over 1,200 packages across 40 countries. A National Crime Agency investigation into a Canada-based website selling substances to assist with suicide found some 286 individuals received packages in the UK, which went on to lead to 112 deaths. The National Crime Agency and Crown Prosecution Service have written to bereaved families to tell them that they would not be seeking to extradite him to the UK after legal proceedings in Canada have concluded. Now, this letter, which was sent out yesterday, said that the Canadian authorities had confirmed that Law is expected to plead guilty to charges of aiding suicide there. In other news here this morning, a former chief of staff of UK Special Forces has been telling a public inquiry that he believed war crime allegations against the SAS were not referred to military police out of a concern that any investigation could disrupt operations and negatively affect morale. Now, the officer is the second highest ranking in Special Forces, saying that another factor in the decision was that the evidence had come in part via a rival Special Forces regiment. The decision meant that the military police didn't learn for years of Special Forces concerns that the SAS was carrying out what are described as extrajudicial killings and submitting falsified reports. Now, the testimony came from closed-door evidence to the independent inquiry relating to Afghanistan. The inquiry, now, it's investigating allegations that the SAS committed war crimes in operations between 2010 and 2013, including the killing of children and civilians. The latest round of testimony was heard in 2024, but only released in summarised form earlier today by the inquiry. Now, despite the severity of these allegations, the then director of the UK Special Forces decided back in 2011 not to refer them to the Royal Military Police, instead commissioning an internal review into the tactics which were then being used by the

0: Pilot and January in May, just to confuse you. 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
1: From Radio News Hub, I'm Frankie Hairsign. Tens of thousands of work experience and training placements will be available to get young people into work. US and Iranian negotiators are said to have reached an agreement to extend their ceasefire. Tehran have not confirmed any deal, though, while Donald Trump is also yet to sign it off. More people admit to using a phone to go on the internet, text or post on social media whilst driving than at any point since 2018. And the recent heatwave appears to be coming to an end, with temperatures coming down to near average levels at the weekend.

one of those songs that never really did that well in the charts, but I thought I'd play it anyway. It's fairly appropriate, given the hot weather we've been having. It was from a film which I've never seen called Sunburn. If you have seen it, I'm sure you'll tell me what it was all about. I suspect probably about heat. Could be one of those disaster movies. I could have missed a trick. 25 away from 11. News this morning, more pharmacists. Now, it's initially across England, but they're going to be able to prescribe medications. Now, this comes as part of an effort to speed up care and to try to ease pressure on GP surgeries and hospitals. Now, as part of this Pharmacy First scheme, chemists can currently prescribe medications for sore throats, earache, also shingles, impetigo, and urinary tract infections. And now from this coming autumn, there's a new investment of some £340 million. It's going to see five more common ailments added to this list, although at this stage, it's not all clear what they're going to be. The National Pharmacy Association, they've said that the deal does not do enough to address rising business rates, employers' costs, and the prices of medicines themselves. Now, this Pharmacy First scheme was launched back in 2024, designed to allow patients to see their pharmacist for advice for over-the-counter treatments and for some prescription-only medicines. Now, people can also visit the pharmacy for eye, ear, oral and dental care, as well as seeking treatments for some digestive problems. Health Minister Stephen Kinnock saying the government is making the most of highly skilled pharmacists whilst boosting access to services and giving patients more care on their doorsteps right where they need it. Independent Local Radio Friday morning, happy birthday today to the boy that started it all. Well, he started it all, provided the all is status quo. Francis Rossi, he's celebrating his birthday today, 77 today. He's our featured artist. We've had track one, and this one, it's number

second track this morning from Status Quo, our featured artist, because it's Francis Rossi's birthday today. Happy birthday from all of us here at the morning show. And news this morning, a man and a woman have been charged in connection with the death of another woman who was shot outside a bar in Sheffield. That's according to police this morning. 30-year-old mother of one, Shanice Brooks, was found with serious injuries outside the 141. Now, that's on West Street, all happening at around about 2:45 in the morning on Bank Holiday Monday. Later, sadly, dying in hospital. South Yorkshire Police saying that the charity worker who lived in the city was an innocent bystander on a night out over the weekend when she was killed. 30-year-old Jamel Roan of Outram Road in Sheffield has been charged with murder, whilst 32-year-old Deirin Rice of Ellesmere Road North, also in Sheffield, has been charged with assisting an offender. Police say the pair, who were charged last night and remanded into custody, are due to appear at Sheffield Magistrates Court later today. Now, Roan is also charged with possession of a firearm and possession of criminal property, according to the police. Dice is also charged with possession of ammunition, of drugs, and the intent to supply. A 30-year-old man arrested on suspicion of murder on Monday has been released, according to police, and is no longer being treated as a suspect. In other news, a 13-year-old boy has been arrested on suspicion of attempted murder and arson. Now, this comes after a fire at a rugby club. The 11-year-old suffering serious injuries during the incident. This at the rugby club in Carmarthenshire on Saturday. Currently, though, in a stable condition at Morriston Hospital. Police in Wales saying that they'd received reports of a fire at around about 6:15 in the evening. The force saying that a container was allegedly set alight, deliberately causing extensive damage. The police also saying that the 13-year-old had been released on conditional bail whilst the investigation is ongoing. In a Facebook post, they've said that the 11-year-old was trapped inside and only got out due to the heroism of some of the club members. A secretary of the club, Lynn Davis, also praising those club members who rushed to the aid of the boy, saying that he would not have survived if they hadn't. Mid and West Wales Fire and Rescue Services are saying that crews responded to the fire involving one shipping container, which was used for storage by the club. Now, they say that the fire was believed to have been started deliberately and went on to spread to a neighbouring property, which affected the roof space. Mary Arthur is the community councillor, saying that the incident was shocking. So proud, she said, that people came to the rescue of the boy. Just goes to show that when anybody is in need, that the community does come out to help. It's independent local radio. It is Friday morning, and of course, it's our retro chart. Now, that's underway in just over about, 18 minutes or so. Today, well, it's going to be a good chart, I promise.

0: Neil Diamond and Barbara Streisand together, and You Don't Bring Me Flowers. Just after a quarter to 11, Retro Chart, as I mentioned we're doing it, didn't tell you what the year was, 1985 today as we count down the top 10 and play you the top 5 as it was on this very day, 29th of May, all those years ago. I say that just in case we've got the youngins listening to me. Well, it just seems like that, doesn't it? Can I click my fingers? Not very. Doesn't really work on radio, does it? Now, an inquest has opened into the deaths of three sisters who died in the sea off Brighton. You may remember this making the news, I think it was last week, possibly the week before. Now, the three people involved with a 36-year-old, a 32 and a 31-year-old, they all came from the Uxbridge area of London. Yeah, it was the 13th of May that they died in what police have called a terrible tragedy. Now, the inquest at Brighton and Hove Coroner's Court earlier today, the senior coroner, Penelope Schofield, had offered her condolences to their father, who attended via a remote link, saying that it must be a very difficult day for your family. An investigation by Sussex Police into how the three came to be in the water is still ongoing. Officers, though, do say they are satisfied at this stage that there was no third-party involvement in their deaths. The three women's recorded cause of death is yet to be ascertained, the court said. Schofield went on to say that she hoped the inquest would stop any social media speculation as to how they died. The body of one, Christina Walters, was also recovered from the sea by an RNLI lifeboat. She was taken to the lifeboat station at Brighton Marina and sadly pronounced dead. The body of one of the younger sisters washed ashore near to Black Rock. Independent local radio Friday morning. Let's have a look at the showbiz news.
1: Boy George has revealed he wants to write the British entry for the Eurovision Song Contest. The Culture Club frontman says the competition is not an even playing field, but he would still like to pen the song for the UK. George was part of San Marino's entrance at this year's contest. Sting says he's not concerned about the use of artificial intelligence in music. The Grammy-winning musician has just written a raft of new songs for a newly reimagined production of his stage show, The Last Ship, but says AI lacks something special.
2: I know AI has never had its heart broken. It's never broken anybody's heart, intentionally anyway. So, and there's no story, there's no DNA, there's no, you know, childhood. It's just a copyist. So I'm not particularly impressed by it.
1: And a new TV series is aiming to reinvent the stories of Sherlock Holmes by focusing on his arch nemesis, Professor James Moriarty. Simply called Moriarty, the Professor of Criminal Psychology at Durham University leads a secret double life.

0: Jackson, Nova from Coffee, 1980, the only time they ever troubled our charts, which is quite a shame, really, because I love that one, and it'll always remind me of the fourth year end-of-term disco, which probably tells you far more about my age than you ever needed to know.
1: Andy Lloyd's Morning Show.
0: Now, dry and bright for most of us this morning. Lots and lots of sunshine. Most of Scotland, though, is going to be quite cloudy today with some outbreaks of rain across the northwest. The southeast of England, and that's also going to be quite cloudy with some showers. Warm for many, but fresher as you head further north. Tonight, now, that rain will be clearing to leave both a dry evening and night with some clear spells. Fog developing during the early hours in the southwest, and rain arriving in the far northwest towards dawn. And as we head into the weekend proper for Friday, now it's going to be some rain which will be heavy at times, moving eastwards across Scotland and across Northern Ireland, then moving across England and Wales into the evening and overnight. Ahead of this though, before the rain, lots and lots of warm sunshine. Top temperatures then for this Friday morning, we're looking at 27 Celsius in London, 18 in Glasgow, 21 for Derry, Sheffield 23 degrees

0: Another one of those songs that didn't do a great deal chart-wise, but I'm making it a one-man mission to play them. It was Eddie Rabbit, now there's a name to conjure with, and I love a rainy night. Or maybe an evening, yeah, every now and then. It's independent local radio. It's retro chart time coming up after the news today. We're playing all those groovy tunes. It's the way we do it. And don't forget, of course, you can get involved. I'll give you details a little later on of exactly how you can do that, so you can choose the chart for next week. Time to head stateside.
1: It's time for more malicious gossip.
2: I'm Peter Reynolds, and this is your LA Spins Minute. Pete Davidson tried to sell the home he was living in with Elsie Hewitt prior to their split. The couple lasted only 5 months after the birth of their daughter. He listed the upstate New York home for $2.5 million on Valentine's Day, but dropped the price twice and still can't sell it. This after he lost $400,000 on the sale of his Staten Island condo. Idiot! Singer Halsey will star in Replacer, the psychosexual horror movie written by her and actor-director Avan Jogia. Halsey plays Proxy, a troubled DJ who meets an alluring artist and his group of friends who run an underground radio station. Proxy must escape before a mysterious sound turns her and her friends into something primal and unrecognizable. Okay?

0: 300,000 new work experience and training placements are being put in place to try and get more young people into work.
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2: From Feature Story News in London, I'm Stuart Smith. The US and Iran are very close to agreeing a ceasefire extension, according to US Vice President J.D. Vance. The framework deal would reportedly extend the current ceasefire by 60 days, allow shipping traffic to resume through the Strait of Hormuz, and launch talks on Tehran's nuclear program. The development follows increased hostilities between Tehran and Washington in recent days. Nega Anger is a former senior advisor at the US State Department. She says the mooted deal is not what U.S. President Trump was initially aiming for.
3: It gives President Trump something that he can call a win, but it's not the clean victory image that he was seeking, right? President Trump wanted to show that pressure forced Iran to back down. There was potentially capitulation. But what this actually shows is something much more complicated. Iran absorbed the pressure. It kept leverage over the Hormuz, and it's now bargaining for sanctions relief and blockade relief.
2: India is reportedly seeking bids from domestic companies to build fifth-generation fighter jets as it seeks to modernize its air force. New Delhi approved plans to build a stealth fighter jet in 2025, shortly after an armed conflict with neighboring Pakistan. Ishan Garg tells us more.
4: Reports say India has invited proposals from Indian conglomerates, including the Tata Group and Bharat Forge, to locally produce fifth-generation fighter jets. The country's air force currently relies largely on Russian planes, but analysts have raised concerns that many of them are outdated. New Delhi is also buying Rafale jets from France, but despite talks with the US to buy F-35s and with Russia to buy its Su-57, India is hoping to manufacture these highly sophisticated jets locally. This comes as Prime Minister Narendra Modi's government pushes against dependence on imported arms. Although India remains one of the top importers of defense equipment, its domestic production has risen to a record $16 billion in the previous financial year.
2: The Justice Department has opened an investigation into E. Jean Carroll, the writer who successfully sued President Trump for sexual abuse and defamation. The probe centers on whether Carroll lied under oath about who was paying her legal bills. Ira Spitzer has more.
5: E. Jean Carroll accused Trump of sexually assaulting her in a New York department store dressing room in the 1990s, allegations Trump has denied, saying he's never met her. Federal juries sided with Carroll in two civil cases, awarding her a combined $88 million. Now the DOJ is looking at a 2022 deposition in which the 82-year-old author said no one was covering her legal fees. Court records later showed LinkedIn co-founder Reid Hoffman, a Trump critic, had helped fund some of those costs. Federal prosecutors are examining whether that discrepancy amounts to perjury. The probe is the latest in a series of Justice Department inquiries targeting the president's opponents.
2: From bureaus worldwide, this is FSN.

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0: Johnny and the Boys, back to 2004, Razor Light and Golden Touch. Okay, let's get into our future greatest hits now.
1: Me and my friends.
0: And first up, new from Charlie XCX.

So three new ones for you. Charlie XCX and Rock Music. And Shania Twain and her new song, Dirty Rosie. And Miranda Lambert has Crisco.

originally out in 2012. It's been back in the charts of 2026 once more. Justin Bieber, together with Nicki Minaj and Beauty and a Beat.

It was a global hit for Lynn Barry in 1965. It was 1, 2, 3, and it wasn't until 22 years later that someone came up with another song of that name. Who was that? It was Gloria Estefan and the Miami Sound Machine in 1987.

0: so far on this hour of the greatest hits of music. We started things off with Michael Jackson and Off the Wall. Then it was Razor Light and Golden Touch. And from the charts of 2026, Justin Bieber and Nicki Minaj and Beauty and a Beat. And then it was back to the 60s for Lynn Barry and 1-2-3 from 65. And from 1957, Buddy Holly and Every Day. And then from the charts of 2026, the brand new song from Kylie from the Netflix documentary of the same name. It is her brand new hit. It is Light Up.
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0: Classic hits, classic moments. Plenty more to come. We have got some of the best of the last 5 days.

Carrie Underwood and Something in the Water from 2014. Carrie, of course, serving as a judge on American Idol right now alongside Luke Bryan and Lionel Richie.

Oh, he was a bit of a one-hit wonder, wasn't he? Bill Lovelady from 1979 and Reggae For It Now. Before that, country star, country queen, Carrie Underwood, Something in the Water, back to 2004 for one of her biggest US hits.

Oh, there's a memory back to the 70s, back to 1977. The theme from the BBC's Seaside Special, Get a Little Sand Between Our Toes. Tony McCauley and the New Edition. Sometimes I said yeah. Okay, let's do our Mystery TV theme tune. Do you have any idea what this is? This was a show that was broadcast in the 80s and 90s. Between 1986 and 1992, they made 7 series and 93 episodes of this. It's a UK drama series made for ITV, seen around the world. It was all about an ex-fireman, a motorcycle-obsessed small-time businessman who at the same time acts as a private investigator, bodyguard and general troubleshooter. The theme tune by Jim Diamond, Hi Ho Silver. But what is the TV show? Oh, come on, you can do it.

So do you know what our Mystery TV theme tune is yet? No one to talk to, I got no time. Have you figured it out? Jim Diamond sings the theme tune Hi-Ho Silver. So this show, which is made for ITV, it's a UK drama seen around the world, starring Michael Elphick, David Dacre, and later Neil Morrissey. It was all about an ex-fireman who was also a motorcyclist, a businessman, a private investigator, a bodyguard, and general troubleshooter. Oh yes, 93 episodes, 7 series between 86 and 1992. What was the show? Did you get it? It was Boone.

Smooth Sounds from 1975. The Blackbirds and Walking in Rhythm. So did you get our Mystery TV theme tune? It was Boone. Hi-ho, Silver.

So how many of those could you identify back to 1981 for Star Sound? And that was the ABBA medley, which was the follow-up to their first hit, which was just called Stars on 45.

first came out last year, but it's back in the charts of 2026. It's the title track from her album, Midnight Sun, from Zara Larsson. Well, catching up now with some more showbiz and celebrity stories, and Ed Sheeran has split from Warner Music after 15 years and will now release music independently through his own Gingerbread Man label. Ed says the move comes after major life changes. He wants a fresh direction after evolving from teenage pop performer into playing the world's biggest stadiums. Warner praised Ed's success and thanked him for their partnership. Christina Aguilera and Will Smith are set to headline one Philly Unity Concert for America, a huge free celebration marking the US's 250th anniversary in Philadelphia on July 4th. The six-hour event will also feature DJ Jazzy Jeff, Jill Scott, The Roots, and Seal, with organizers promising the biggest free concert ever staged across the US. And Jessie J says she's now cancer-free. After receiving her latest results, she underwent a mastectomy after being diagnosed with early-stage breast cancer back in 2025. Jessie, of course, rose to fame as a songwriter originally, writing hits like Party in the USA for Miley Cyrus before launching her solo career in 2011 and becoming the first British female artist to have six top 10 hits from

Oh, that's a song originally made famous by Elkie Brooks back in the late 70s. Sunshine After the Rain, the version by Berry from 1995. Quick look into the birthday file and let's say hello and happy birthday to Ian, to Ferelith, Paul, to Nick, to Gordon, also to Avi, Sonia, Steve, Andy and Glenn. And to you, if it's your birthday this week, what are you up to? Hope you're going to do lots of great stuff and, of course, have a giant slice of birthday cake.

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1: From Feature Story News in London, I'm Stuart Smith. The US and Iran are very close to agreeing a ceasefire extension, according to US Vice President J.D. Vance. The framework deal would reportedly extend the current ceasefire by 60 days, allow shipping traffic to resume through the Strait of Hormuz, and launch talks on Tehran's nuclear program. The development follows increased hostilities between Tehran and Washington in recent days. Nega Anger is a former senior advisor at the US State Department. She says the mooted deal is not what U.S. President Trump was initially aiming for.
2: It gives President Trump something that he can call a win, but it's not the clean victory image that he was seeking, right? President Trump wanted to show that pressure forced Iran to back down. There was potentially capitulation. But what this actually shows is something much more complicated. Iran absorbed the pressure. It kept leverage over the Hormuz, and it's now bargaining for sanctions relief and blockade relief.
1: India is reportedly seeking bids from domestic companies to build fifth-generation fighter jets as it seeks to modernize its air force. New Delhi approved plans to build a stealth fighter jet in 2025, shortly after an armed conflict with neighboring Pakistan. Ishan Garg tells us more.
3: Reports say India has invited proposals from Indian conglomerates, including the Tata Group and Bharat Forge, to locally produce fifth-generation fighter jets. The country's air force currently relies largely on Russian planes, but analysts have raised concerns that many of them are outdated. New Delhi is also buying Rafale jets from France, but despite talks with the US to buy F-35s and with Russia to buy its Su-57, India is hoping to manufacture these highly sophisticated jets locally. This comes as Prime Minister Narendra Modi's government pushes against dependence on imported arms. Although India remains one of the top importers of defense equipment, its domestic production has risen to a record $16 billion in the previous financial year.
1: The Justice Department has opened an investigation into E. Jean Carroll, the writer who successfully sued President Trump for sexual abuse and defamation. The probe centers on whether Carroll lied under oath about who was paying her legal bills. Ira Spitzer has more.
4: E. Jean Carroll accused Trump of sexually assaulting her in a New York department store dressing room in the 1990s, allegations Trump has denied, saying he's never met her. Federal juries sided with Carroll in two civil cases, awarding her a combined $88 million. Now the DOJ is looking at a 2022 deposition in which the 82-year-old author said no one was covering her legal fees. Court records later showed LinkedIn co-founder Reid Hoffman, a Trump critic, had helped fund some of those costs. Federal prosecutors are examining whether that discrepancy amounts to perjury. The probe is the latest in a series of Justice Department inquiries targeting the president's opponents.
1: From bureaus worldwide, this is FSN.
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0: Now, James Ross is kicking off another hour of the greatest hits of music.

0: Oh, back to the glory days of Stock Aitken Waterman, 1989, Jason Donovan. And Every Day I Love You More. Well, plenty to come in the hour ahead. Lots of great music from the last 5 decades. Let's see what we can pull out of the bag for you. So what do we got? The best songs, the biggest songs. Let's go. Just loads of great music and fabulous memories from back in the day. From the 50s to the 20s and everything in between. It's the greatest hits of music. Yeah, this party's
1: on it. The greatest hits of music.
0: Oh, we're breathing some life into some of those archive recordings from back in the day. Still so much to come. Like this one.

Oh, goodness, there's one from the archive. Haven't heard that for a bit. 1974, top 10 for Redbone and Come and Get Your Love. Okay, let's do the movie minute now. Well, if you're looking for something to watch, then here are some of the films out there or streaming online right now. And starting with one of the greatest hits of the movies, and it is Hackers, the 1995 cybercrime thriller starring Johnny Lee Miller. A gifted young hacker is back after years of being banned from computers and is soon entangled in a dangerous corporate conspiracy. As rival hackers, viruses, and federal agents close in, curiosity and rebellion collide in Hackers. Well, coming up to date now, and 1 Mile is a new thriller starring Ryan Phillippe. A former Special Forces soldier takes his daughter on a college tour that unexpectedly leads them to a dangerous off-grid community. What begins as routine soon becomes a fight for survival against unpredictable enemies. It is called 1 Mile. And Waste Man is the 2025 prison drama starring David Johnson. A prisoner nearing parole dreams of meeting the son he's never known and starting over with a clean slate. But as violence and power struggles erupt inside the prison walls, his hopes for freedom are suddenly put at risk. It is Waste Man. So 3 film selections for you. Hackers from 1995 starring Johnny Lee Miller. 1 Mile, the new thriller starring Ryan Phillippe. And Waste Man, the prison drama from 2025 starring David Johnson.

they are bouncing back again. A brand new song for 2026, Duran Duran, with Nile Rodgers and Free to Love. It's the greatest hits of music. Okay, a song from Mel coming up. James Ross at greatesthitsandmusic.com. If you like.

0: got so far on this hour of the greatest hits of music. We started off the sequence with Jason Donovan and Every Day I Love You More. Then it was Redbone from the 70s and Come and Get Your Love. And from the charts of 2026, Duran Duran and Nile Rodgers and Free to Love. We went back to 2022 for Lil Nas X and That's What I Want. To the 50s for Cliff Richard and Living Doll. And to the 60s for Jerry and the Pacemakers, I Like It. And this is the brand new song, the brand new hit from Gracie Abrams from the charts of 2026. It is Hit the Wall.
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Thrill was the album by Steely Dan from 1972, which contained that song, Reelin' in the Years. But the guitar solo, not actually played by a member of Steely Dan, it was actually played by a session musician. He was Elliot

was 2016 and quite an unusual track from Calvin Harris because it actually featured him singing on main vocals. My Way, just after his breakup with Taylor Swift.

One on the Billboard Hot 100 back in 1983. With Tell Her About It, we are playing the number ones and globally at the moment. Beauty and a Beat, Justin Bieber and Nicki Minaj. Number one on the Europe Official Top 100, also number one in Belgium and Germany. And number one at Eurovision.

Well, yes, it was number one at Eurovision. It won the contest. It's also, though, now number one on the Europe Official Top 100. It's number one in Bulgaria, its home market, and number one in Germany as well. Dara and Bangaranga. Elsewhere around the world, Choosing Texas from Ella Langley, number one in Australia, in New Zealand, in Canada, and the US. Okay, let's do a number one from 2023 now.

yes, number one in 2023, Harry Styles, and As It Was, and our other number ones, number one at Eurovision, Bangaranga from Dara, and before that from 83, Billy Joel, number one on the US Billboard Hot 100, and Tell Her About It.

love to play you something on an upcoming show. If you'd like to get in touch, James Ross at greatesthitsofmusic.com is how you can find me and Lucy. Greg has been in touch. This one is for Pat. Happy 25th wedding anniversary, Pat.

collaboration by Sabrina Carpenter together with Madonna. It is called Bring Your Love and comes from Madonna's forthcoming album Confessions 2. That, as Madonna says, dance music is definitely not dead. Posting disco-themed photos online, Madonna says maybe you're playing the wrong music, prompting speculation that she was responding to lyrics from Charlie XCX's new single Rock Music. Madonna's album is out July 3rd, reuniting her with her producer, Stuart Price. Elton John, Tom York and Calvin Harris were among the winners of the 2026 Ivor Novello Awards. Elton also became the Academy's first ever president, while George Michael received a posthumous honour. Other big winners included Sam Fender, Lily Allen and Rosalia during a star-packed celebration of songwriting and composing talents. And Rod Stewart is hinting his touring career could soon be winding down after suggesting his 2027 UK tour may be his last. Rod, who's now 81, is stressing, though, that he has no plans to retire completely and still loves making music. Previously, he said he's working on a covers album, a country record, and new material with The Faces.

3 months in the charts, number one all over Europe. It was 1998 from the album Supernatural, Desiree and Life. Well, thanks to our producer and web guru Lucy, to our backroom team this time of Joe, Mark and Glenn. This is James Ross and I'll leave you today with a classic from Cat Stevens and hope you can join me again same time, same place for some more of the greatest hits of music. Have fun, take it easy and I'll see you then.

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1: From Feature Story News in London, I'm Stuart Smith. The US and Iran are very close to agreeing a ceasefire extension, according to US Vice President J.D. Vance. The framework deal would reportedly extend the current ceasefire by 60 days, allow shipping traffic to resume through the Strait of Hormuz, and launch talks on Tehran's nuclear program. The development follows increased hostilities between Tehran and Washington in recent days. Nega Anger is a former senior advisor at the US State Department. She says the mooted deal is not what U.S. President Trump was initially aiming for.
2: It gives President Trump something that he can call a win, but it's not the clean victory image that he was seeking, right? President Trump wanted to show that pressure forced Iran to back down. There was potentially capitulation. But what this actually shows is something much more complicated. Iran absorbed the pressure. It kept leverage over the Hormuz, and it's now bargaining for sanctions relief and blockade relief.
1: India is reportedly seeking bids from domestic companies to build fifth-generation fighter jets as it seeks to modernize its air force. New Delhi approved plans to build a stealth fighter jet in 2025, shortly after an armed conflict with neighboring Pakistan. Ishan Garg tells us more.
3: Reports say India has invited proposals from Indian conglomerates, including the Tata Group and Bharat Forge, to locally produce fifth-generation fighter jets. The country's air force currently relies largely on Russian planes, but analysts have raised concerns that many of them are outdated. New Delhi is also buying Rafale jets from France, but despite talks with the US to buy F-35s and with Russia to buy its Su-57, India is hoping to manufacture these highly sophisticated jets locally. This comes as Prime Minister Narendra Modi's government pushes against dependence on imported arms. Although India remains one of the top importers of defense equipment, its domestic production has risen to a record $16 billion in the previous financial year.
1: The Justice Department has opened an investigation into E. Jean Carroll, the writer who successfully sued President Trump for sexual abuse and defamation. The probe centers on whether Carroll lied under oath about who was paying her legal bills. Ira Spitzer has more.
4: E. Jean Carroll accused Trump of sexually assaulting her in a New York department store dressing room in the 1990s, allegations Trump has denied, saying he's never met her. Federal juries sided with Carroll in two civil cases, awarding her a combined $88 million. Now the DOJ is looking at a 2022 deposition in which the 82-year-old author said no one was covering her legal fees. Court records later showed LinkedIn co-founder Reid Hoffman, a Trump critic, had helped fund some of those costs. Federal prosecutors are examining whether that discrepancy amounts to perjury. The probe is the latest in a series of Justice Department inquiries targeting the president's opponents.
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6: From the seed, to the multigrain, to the bowl, to the crunch. 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

There's Dami M and Super Love. You're on air with Brian Peel. 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And if you love a tweet, it is at Brian_Peel on the Twitter and at Brian Peel on Instagram. Stay connected. Come and say hello. Let us know what your favourite tunes are right here on your favourite radio station, streaming online across all of your streaming apps. We've got tunes just like Dami M. It's an Australian pop queen who flew the flag for Australia at Eurovision. We love Dami in Australia. But we're going to go back in time now when in this album called The Joshua Tree for U2 from 1987 was nominated for the MTV Video Music Award for Video of the Year. Time to go back in time with U2. It's Where the Streets Have No Name, right here on your favourite radio station. You're on air with Brian Peel.

It's the Bodines and Closer to Free. You may recognise that one from that popular television series Party of Five. Oh, what a show that was. And before that, Natalie Imbruglia and Torn flying the flag for Australia. Time to amp it up a little bit. Andrew Rail teaming up with Garibay and Jake Torrey. This is called Last Summer. You're on air with Brian Peel. Okay, well.

Great music.

What a great song from Rick Ocasek from 1986, topping the charts all over the place, peaking at number one in the US, and Emotion in Motion. And before that, we had a little bit of Teenage Dream from Katy Perry. My name is Brian Peel. Thanks for your company, wherever you are listening to us right around the world. 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And it's Facebook, Twitter, and Instagram using that hashtag On Air with Brian Peel. Good times, great music. Playing all of your throwback favorites, mixing it in with some hot hits and all of your new favorite tunes as well. It's where fresh new music meets throwback classics from the vault. We've got one now from a lady who has smashed all of the records everywhere. And I am talking about Adele, who has a song called I Drink Wine. Off the album 30, released in 2022. This is a great song. Turn it up. You're on air with Brian Peel right here on your favourite radio station.

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There's Mitchell Tenpenny and Broken Up from 2020. And before that, we had Australia's own pop queen, Kylie Minogue, and In Your Eyes, which was a huge song from that album Fever back in 2002. And then we went all the way back into the Roxette vault with a tune called Pearls of Passion from 1986 in a throwback classic. My name is Brian Peel. Thanks for your company wherever you are listening to us right around the world, streaming online via your favourite streaming apps right here on your favourite radio station. 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Get amongst your local communities, folks. Support them. They need your business. I've got some more great music lined up for you. This is a really good song from an artist out of New Zealand. His name is Mitch James. It's called Stuck in Denial. I think you might like it. Turn it up. You're on air with Brian Peel.

It's Leandro Da Silva and In the Cold of the Night. Great music on air with Brian Peel. Thanks so much for having a listen. Hope you've enjoyed the show. Boy, how quick does an hour go when you have fun, right? You can stay connected on the social media platforms, Facebook, Twitter, and Instagram, using the hashtag On Air with Brian Peel. Just punch in Brian Peel on the socials and

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1: From Feature Story News in London, I'm Stuart Smith. The US and Iran are very close to agreeing a ceasefire extension, according to US Vice President J.D. Vance. The framework deal would reportedly extend the current ceasefire by 60 days, allow shipping traffic to resume through the Strait of Hormuz, and launch talks on Tehran's nuclear program. The development follows increased hostilities between Tehran and Washington in recent days. Nega Anger is a former senior advisor at the US State Department. She says the mooted deal is not what U.S. President Trump was initially aiming for.
2: It gives President Trump something that he can call a win, but it's not the clean victory image that he was seeking, right? President Trump wanted to show that pressure forced Iran to back down. There was potentially capitulation. But what this actually shows is something much more complicated. Iran absorbed the pressure. It kept leverage over the Hormuz, and it's now bargaining for sanctions relief and blockade relief.
1: India is reportedly seeking bids from domestic companies to build fifth-generation fighter jets as it seeks to modernize its air force. New Delhi approved plans to build a stealth fighter jet in 2025, shortly after an armed conflict with neighboring Pakistan. Ishan Garg tells us more.
3: Reports say India has invited proposals from Indian conglomerates, including the Tata Group and Bharat Forge, to locally produce fifth-generation fighter jets. The country's air force currently relies largely on Russian planes, but analysts have raised concerns that many of them are outdated. New Delhi is also buying Rafale jets from France, but despite talks with the US to buy F-35s and with Russia to buy its Su-57, India is hoping to manufacture these highly sophisticated jets locally. This comes as Prime Minister Narendra Modi's government pushes against dependence on imported arms. Although India remains one of the top importers of defense equipment, its domestic production has risen to a record $16 billion in the previous financial year.
1: The Justice Department has opened an investigation into E. Jean Carroll, the writer who successfully sued President Trump for sexual abuse and defamation. The probe centers on whether Carroll lied under oath about who was paying her legal bills. Ira Spitzer has more.
4: E. Jean Carroll accused Trump of sexually assaulting her in a New York department store dressing room in the 1990s, allegations Trump has denied, saying he's never met her. Federal juries sided with Carroll in two civil cases, awarding her a combined $88 million. Now the DOJ is looking at a 2022 deposition in which the 82-year-old author said no one was covering her legal fees. Court records later showed LinkedIn co-founder Reid Hoffman, a Trump critic, had helped fund some of those costs. Federal prosecutors are examining whether that discrepancy amounts to perjury. The probe is the latest in a series of Justice Department inquiries targeting the president's opponents.
1: From bureaus worldwide, this is FSN.
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7: Wake up. 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

Janet Jackson, and Together Again from 1997 off the album The Velvet Rope all those years ago. My name is Brian Peel. Thank you so much for having a listen. Thanks for your company. Wherever you are tuning into the show from, wherever you are right around the world, streaming online via all of your favorite streaming apps, it is Brian Peel, and you can reach out on social media, Brian Peel, across all of your social media platforms, including Facebook, Twitter, and Instagram. If you love a tweet, you can do so. You can send one over to @Brian_Peel. Throw in the hashtag On Air with Brian Peel and get involved in the convo across the social media. Reach out, let us know what your favorite tunes are. Some great songs lined up for you, just like we had Janet Jackson. I've got Simply Red coming up in a couple of minutes. Diana Ross and the Supremes will team up. Something from Alison Moyet. And maybe some Ice House and the Pet Shop Boys. But first, let's turn it up a little bit with a guy by the name of Sam Fisher. This is called All My Loving. You're on air with Brian Peel right here on your favourite radio station.

And there's Diana Ross and the Supremes teaming up for Reflections. Gotta love that one, from 1967, a song recorded by the Supremes for the Motown label, and it was the first Supremes record released under the new billing of Diana Ross and the Supremes. My name is Brian Peel. Thanks for your company. Thanks for joining in on the show. I hope you're enjoying the tunes. And before that, we had a track from Vanessa Amorosi called Hello Me, and then Simply Red with a track called Stars from September of 1991 off that album called Stars all those years ago. Reach out on the social media platforms. It's Brian Peel across all of your social media platforms. If you love Facebook, it's facebook.com/Brian.Peel. And on Insta, it is at Brian Peel. Come and say g'day. Let me know what you think of the music. Here's one now from Alison Moyet. This is called Invisible. You're on air with Brian Peel, right here on your favourite radio station.

It's the Pet Shop Boys. And always on my mind in an absolute throwback from 1987 off the album called Actually. And boy, have they released some tunes. They're an alternative indie pop group. And love the Pet Shop Boys. Before that, Ice House off the album Man of Colours from 1987. You can check out my interview with Ivor Davies as well. Head over to theaussieword.com and catch up with my interview with Ivor Davies on social media as well. And Zach Day is a boy out of Kentucky who grew up in the backwoods of Kentucky in the US. And that's his song, If It Kills Me. My name is Brian Peel. Thanks for your company wherever you are tuning in around the world. Hope you're enjoying the show. Hope you're enjoying the tunes. You can let me know what you reckon. It is at Brian_Peel on the Twitter using the hashtag On Air with Brian Peel. Or you can send me an Instagram or a Facebook story. Let me know you're listening. Tell me what your favourite tunes are right here on your favourite radio stations where fresh new music meets throwback classics from the vault. Here's something from a very elegant lady. Her name is Carly Rae Jepsen. This is called Beach House. You're on air with Brian Peel.

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1: That's it, folks. Time for me to scoot out of here. Hope you've enjoyed the show. My name's been Brian Peel. You can stay connected and catch up on some other great music as well across the social media platforms that goes out in the World Wide Web. We just had Sia's Fire Meet Gasoline, and before that, a beautiful song from Rabble that was called Good. Twitter is lighting up about that song. Yes, Rabble and Good. Thanks so much for having a listen to the show. Reach out on the socials, Facebook, Twitter, and Instagram. The hashtag is On Air with Brian Peel, facebook.com/Brian.Peel, and on the Twitter at Brian_Peel. Same deal for Instagram. Come and say hi. You can catch us same time next week. And it's where fresh new music meets throwback classics from the vault, right here on your favorite radio station across all of your online and streaming apps. One final track to go, and this one is from a group by the name of Keen. They are an English alternative rock group, and they officially released this as their first single from their debut album back in 2004 called Hopes and Fears. It's Somewhere Only We Know. I'll catch up with you soon. Take care.

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1: From Feature Story News in London, I'm Stuart Smith. The US and Iran are very close to agreeing a ceasefire extension, according to US Vice President J.D. Vance. The framework deal would reportedly extend the current ceasefire by 60 days, allow shipping traffic to resume through the Strait of Hormuz, and launch talks on Tehran's nuclear program. The development follows increased hostilities between Tehran and Washington in recent days. Nega Anger is a former senior advisor at the US State Department. She says the mooted deal is not what U.S. President Trump was initially aiming for.
2: It gives President Trump something that he can call a win, but it's not the clean victory image that he was seeking, right? President Trump wanted to show that pressure forced Iran to back down. There was potentially capitulation. But what this actually shows is something much more complicated. Iran absorbed the pressure. It kept leverage over the Hormuz, and it's now bargaining for sanctions relief and blockade relief.
1: India is reportedly seeking bids from domestic companies to build fifth-generation fighter jets as it seeks to modernize its air force. New Delhi approved plans to build a stealth fighter jet in 2025, shortly after an armed conflict with neighboring Pakistan. Ishan Garg tells us more.
3: Reports say India has invited proposals from Indian conglomerates, including the Tata Group and Bharat Forge, to locally produce fifth-generation fighter jets. The country's air force currently relies largely on Russian planes, but analysts have raised concerns that many of them are outdated. New Delhi is also buying Rafale jets from France, but despite talks with the US to buy F-35s and with Russia to buy its Su-57, India is hoping to manufacture these highly sophisticated jets locally. This comes as Prime Minister Narendra Modi's government pushes against dependence on imported arms. Although India remains one of the top importers of defense equipment, its domestic production has risen to a record $16 billion in the previous financial year.
1: The Justice Department has opened an investigation into E. Jean Carroll, the writer who successfully sued President Trump for sexual abuse and defamation. The probe centers on whether Carroll lied under oath about who was paying her legal bills. Ira Spitzer has more.
4: E. Jean Carroll accused Trump of sexually assaulting her in a New York department store dressing room in the 1990s, allegations Trump has denied, saying he's never met her. Federal juries sided with Carroll in two civil cases, awarding her a combined $88 million. Now the DOJ is looking at a 2022 deposition in which the 82-year-old author said no one was covering her legal fees. Court records later showed LinkedIn co-founder Reid Hoffman, a Trump critic, had helped fund some of those costs. Federal prosecutors are examining whether that discrepancy amounts to perjury. The probe is the latest in a series of Justice Department inquiries targeting the president's opponents.
1: From bureaus worldwide, this is FSN.

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1: Feature story news in London. I'm Simon Gaitan. NATO leaders have condemned Russia after a Russian drone struck an apartment building in eastern Romania, injuring two people. The European Union says that Moscow has crossed another line and has vowed to step up pressure on the Kremlin. William Denslow reports from Brussels.
2: Fragments from Russian drones have reportedly fallen on Romanian territory nearly 50 times over the past 4 years. This is the first time there have been casualties. F-16 jets were scrambled, and Romania has pledged to take proportionate measures following the incident. NATO Secretary-General Mark Rutte has called Russia's actions reckless, that are a danger to us all. The President of the European Commission, Ursula von der Leyen, says the bloc will continue to bolster security and deterrence, and says preparations are underway for a 21st sanctions package on Moscow.
1: The World Health Organization reports at least 223 suspected deaths and over 900 suspected cases from an outbreak of Ebola in the Democratic Republic of Congo. WHO doctors warn of a catastrophic collision of disease and conflict in the affected region. The US and Iran are very close to agreeing to a ceasefire extension, according to US Vice President J.D. Vance. The framework deal would reportedly extend the current ceasefire by 60 days, allow shipping traffic to resume through the Strait of Hormuz, and launch talks on Tehran's nuclear program. The development follows increased hostilities between Tehran and Washington in recent days. Nega Anger is a former senior advisor at the US State Department. She says the mooted deal is not what US President Trump was initially aiming for.
3: It gives President Trump something that he can call a win, but it's not the clean victory image that he was seeking, right? President Trump wanted to show that pressure forced Iran to back down. There was potentially capitulation. But what this actually shows is something much more complicated. Iran absorbed the pressure. It kept leverage over the Hormuz. And it's now bargaining for sanctions relief and blockade relief.
1: Police in Kenya have arrested 8 female students on suspicion of arson following a deadly fire at a boarding school on Thursday, which killed 16 pupils. Investigations into the exact cause of the fire continue. G7 digital ministers are meeting in Paris on Friday to discuss AI regulation, Ross Cullen reports.
4: France holds the rotating presidency of the G7 and has set out 4 priorities it wants to achieve in the digital sector. They are the security and governance of artificial intelligence, the spread of AI in the economy, the protection of minors online, and the sustainability of the digital sector. It's this final ambition that's proving hard to find agreement on between the US, the UK, France, Italy, Germany, Japan, and Canada. US officials are reluctant to sign up to any joint declaration committed to tackling the environmental footprint of digital technology.
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1: Feature story news in London. I'm Simon Gaitan. NATO leaders have condemned Russia after a Russian drone struck an apartment building in eastern Romania, injuring two people. The European Union says that Moscow has crossed another line and has vowed to step up pressure on the Kremlin. William Denslow reports from Brussels.
2: Fragments from Russian drones have reportedly fallen on Romanian territory nearly 50 times over the past 4 years. This is the first time there have been casualties. F-16 jets were scrambled, and Romania has pledged to take proportionate measures following the incident. NATO Secretary-General Mark Rutte has called Russia's actions reckless, that are a danger to us all. The President of the European Commission, Ursula von der Leyen, says the bloc will continue to bolster security and deterrence, and says preparations are underway for a 21st sanctions package on Moscow.
1: The World Health Organization reports at least 223 suspected deaths and over 900 suspected cases from an outbreak of Ebola in the Democratic Republic of Congo. WHO doctors warn of a catastrophic collision of disease and conflict in the affected region. The US and Iran are very close to agreeing to a ceasefire extension, according to US Vice President J.D. Vance. The framework deal would reportedly extend the current ceasefire by 60 days, allow shipping traffic to resume through the Strait of Hormuz, and launch talks on Tehran's nuclear program. The development follows increased hostilities between Tehran and Washington in recent days. Nega Anger is a former senior advisor at the US State Department. She says the mooted deal is not what US President Trump was initially aiming for.
3: It gives President Trump something that he can call a win, but it's not the clean victory image that he was seeking, right? President Trump wanted to show that pressure forced Iran to back down. There was potentially capitulation. But what this actually shows is something much more complicated. Iran absorbed the pressure. It kept leverage over the Hormuz. And it's now bargaining for sanctions relief and blockade relief.
1: Police in Kenya have arrested 8 female students on suspicion of arson following a deadly fire at a boarding school on Thursday, which killed 16 pupils. Investigations into the exact cause of the fire continue. G7 digital ministers are meeting in Paris on Friday to discuss AI regulation, Ross Cullen reports.
4: France holds the rotating presidency of the G7 and has set out 4 priorities it wants to achieve in the digital sector. They are the security and governance of artificial intelligence, the spread of AI in the economy, the protection of minors online, and the sustainability of the digital sector. It's this final ambition that's proving hard to find agreement on between the US, the UK, France, Italy, Germany, Japan, and Canada. US officials are reluctant to sign up to any joint declaration committed to tackling the environmental footprint of digital technology.
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It's my girl, my muse, my destiny. 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
7: 1 Million Kisses was co-written and produced by Jeffrey Osborne and the late George Duke. The song was released in 1984 on the album Don't Stop. Two new songs this week and both are ballads. I also did some crate digging and came up with a martial arts dance song from 50 years ago. Stay with me for the next 55 minutes and you will learn everything. Welcome. 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

0: Can You Feel the Groove Tonight was a highlight of Comfunction's final album for Mercury Records, marking the end of their legendary 10-year run with the label. Not ending anytime soon, though, is the Minimix.
1: In the mix.
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0: the Tramps holding the shotgun in this week's Minimix. 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

0: Rain on My Star was written and produced entirely by Karen Bernard as part of her spiritual soul movement. She used the metaphor of rain not as a negative, but as a source of growth for one's inner light. We're shining a spotlight now on Herbie Hancock.
1: Hey Linda, this is Jamal Johnson from Vegas. I want to send out a special shout out to my brothers on the basketball team. You guys are the bomb, so it's gotta be The Bomb by Herbie Hancock. Thanks for playing.

0: Silver Shadow by Incognito was a masterful cover of a 1985 track by the American R&B group Atlantic Star. And now, the martial arts song I promised you at the beginning of the Soul Show. Producer Bidu and singer Carl Douglas wanted to prove they weren't one-hit wonders, following the global explosion of their kung fu fighting. And I believe we got a request for this song via the Soul Show request line.
1: Ni hao, Linda. This is Ping Lee. Can you play Dance the Kung Fu for my brother Ding Ding, please? Ding was a bit enthusiastic on the Kung Fu match last week. He broke his leg, and now he is convinced that he is no grasshopper.

Can't Wait was a rare collaboration between Brian McKnight and the legendary production duo Jimmy Jam and Terry Lewis. The track was a deliberate departure from McKnight's signature acoustic piano ballads, although Brian played many instruments on this song himself. Remember Charles Johnson? Well, he never had a love so good.

issue is fresh of Norman Brown's new album, Authentically Norman. It was specifically written to showcase his vocal ability alongside his world-class guitar playing. I got time for one more in this hour, and what should we do? Save or spend?

0: Save and Spend by Cheryl Barnes was produced in 1977 by the legendary Frank Wilson, one of the most important architects of the Motown sound. And that's all we have time for this week. But thank you for listening to The Soul Show. Have a great time with everything you do. But above all, stay safe, and I'll be back next week. Bye-bye.
1: 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Boom!

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1: Feature story news in London. I'm Simon Gaitan. NATO leaders have condemned Russia after a Russian drone struck an apartment building in eastern Romania, injuring two people. The European Union says that Moscow has crossed another line and has vowed to step up pressure on the Kremlin. William Denslow reports from Brussels.
2: Fragments from Russian drones have reportedly fallen on Romanian territory nearly 50 times over the past 4 years. This is the first time there have been casualties. F-16 jets were scrambled, and Romania has pledged to take proportionate measures following the incident. NATO Secretary-General Mark Rutte has called Russia's actions reckless, that are a danger to us all. The President of the European Commission, Ursula von der Leyen, says the bloc will continue to bolster security and deterrence, and says preparations are underway for a 21st sanctions package on Moscow.
1: The World Health Organization reports at least 223 suspected deaths and over 900 suspected cases from an outbreak of Ebola in the Democratic Republic of Congo. WHO doctors warn of a catastrophic collision of disease and conflict in the affected region. The US and Iran are very close to agreeing to a ceasefire extension, according to US Vice President J.D. Vance. The framework deal would reportedly extend the current ceasefire by 60 days, allow shipping traffic to resume through the Strait of Hormuz, and launch talks on Tehran's nuclear program. The development follows increased hostilities between Tehran and Washington in recent days. Nega Anger is a former senior advisor at the US State Department. She says the mooted deal is not what US President Trump was initially aiming for.
3: It gives President Trump something that he can call a win, but it's not the clean victory image that he was seeking, right? President Trump wanted to show that pressure forced Iran to back down. There was potentially capitulation. But what this actually shows is something much more complicated. Iran absorbed the pressure. It kept leverage over the Hormuz. And it's now bargaining for sanctions relief and blockade relief.
1: Police in Kenya have arrested 8 female students on suspicion of arson following a deadly fire at a boarding school on Thursday, which killed 16 pupils. Investigations into the exact cause of the fire continue. G7 digital ministers are meeting in Paris on Friday to discuss AI regulation, Ross Cullen reports.
4: France holds the rotating presidency of the G7 and has set out 4 priorities it wants to achieve in the digital sector. They are the security and governance of artificial intelligence, the spread of AI in the economy, the protection of minors online, and the sustainability of the digital sector. It's this final ambition that's proving hard to find agreement on between the US, the UK, France, Italy, Germany, Japan, and Canada. US officials are reluctant to sign up to any joint declaration committed to tackling the environmental footprint of digital technology.
1: From bureaus worldwide, this is FSN.
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6: Okay, here's a great recipe for a late night treat. Slice 2 potatoes into oblong chips. Heat oil in a deep fat fryer till very hot. Fall asleep in front of the late film. Let oil catch fire. Brown the kitchen nicely.
7: Wake up. Leave pan on hob and don't attempt to move it. Do not pour water onto oil. Turn hob off if possible and get out of the house. Stay out. Cooking accidents are the cause of most house fires. Fire kills. You can prevent it.
0: I'm loving it. 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
1: Yeah! On the biggest radio stations across the planet, this is Phil Wilson's Vinyl Revival.
0: It certainly is, and on this week's edition we've got all the usual features, including our album of the week, one from the Vault each hour. We've got a special guest as well, also number one of the week, and we've got you as well. It'd be great to hear from you. Drop me a message at the website phil.rocks/vinyl revival radio show. I'll tell you what's coming up this hour straight after The Quo.

0: back to 1983, The Quo. Ah, oh, that's where it was.
1: Yeah! On the biggest radio stations across the planet, this is Phil Wilson's Vinyl Revival.
0: Yes, I was a bit ahead of the game there with the end of the song. Yes, it's been a while since I played it, so yes, that's my excuse in any case. Welcome along to Side A, Phil Wilson's Vine Revival, and it's Phil Wilson here putting the needle on the record across the nation with some great tunes coming up, including a bit of Cliff Richard in a moment from now from 1976. I think you know what that is. Also, we've got our album of the week, which this week it is actually a 2026 album. It's a fabulous album as well, and it's coming up from The Souls. So we've got two tracks coming up this hour, also on Side B as well. And what else we got coming up? Yeah, The Souls album, by the way, I'll tell you what that's called. It's The Whip It In. It's on Horse on the Grill Records, and it's an amazing album. Also, we've got a country song of the week. We've got our 78 Super Oldie, and we've got a one from the vault each hour. And also, we've got our number one of the week. Have I mentioned that already? And our all-important oddity of the week as well. But I must just tell you that our very, very special guest, yes, she was at the Eurovision Song Contest representing Switzerland. Veronica Fassaro is going to be joining us. Unfortunately, she didn't make it into the final, but a great effort there in the semi-finals for Veronica. Well, she's going to be appearing on the show this week, and we'll be talking about her current music and also a little bit of Eurovision as well. So stay tuned for that. Now, are you ready for the oddity of the week clue? Because I am poised to give you the clue right now. Here we go then, and I'll just tell you that we haven't featured this one on the show before, so try not to be lazy and feature ones that were featured before. So yes, this one's a brand new one. So here is the clue. Here's clue one, and we'll give you another one on Side B, so don't worry about that. Who would have believed that two puppet aliens would take over Breakfast TV and be a ratings winner? That who would have believed that two puppet aliens would take over Breakfast TV and be a ratings winner? And we're talking about Breakfast TV in the UK. That's all I'm giving you this hour. Who would have believed that two puppet aliens would take over Breakfast TV and be a ratings winner? Get your answers in to this radio station right now. 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Our special guest, Veronica Fassaro, will be joining us next after Cliff and Devil Woman.

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And yes, guess what? I've got the address wrong for the website. Yes, if you want to drop me a message on my website, it's phil.rocks/vinylrevival. So scrub what I said earlier on. It is phil.rocks/vinylrevival, and it's as simple as that. And we will be giving you an idea of what's coming up on the show on that website as well for future weeks, and you can hear previous editions of the show as well. But back to today, and our very, very special guest is Veronica Fassaro, talking about her brand new music and also talking about the Eurovision Song Contest. But before that, let's have a listen to No Rain, No Tears from Veronica Fassaro.

0: Veronica Fazzaro with No Rain, No Tears, and Veronica is joining us now. Veronica Fazzaro has just released her second album, Looking for Connection, following up from the highly successful All the Colours of the Sky, released at the start of 2023. And Veronica joined us now to tell us all about it. How are you doing, Veronica?
1: Hey there, I'm good. How are you doing?
0: I'm absolutely fantastic. Yes, as soon as I was sent your album, I thought we've got to get you on the show to let all of our listeners and viewers know all about your music, because you've had such a career so far that has been absolutely amazing, and you've done so many things which we're going to be talking about a little bit later on. I mean, it's eye-watering the amount of things that you've done. It's like, how can you do that so quickly? I mean, you know, you've definitely got the talent there, Veronica.
1: Thank you so much, and thank you for having me.
0: No problem at all, Veronica. It's a pleasure. Now, for our listeners and viewers just discovering your music, when did your love of music start?
1: I mean, I think music has always been a thing that I just really enjoyed doing. So ever since I was a little kid, but I didn't like think too much about it. It wasn't like a passion yet. I just enjoyed doing it, right? And in school, I would like take part of, like, you know, we had school choirs, we had then school bands in secondary school, and then the third or fourth grade, I started playing the guitar.
0: Right.
1: And at some point, I just felt like I was looking at my idols and the artists that I looked up to, and I, you know, they all were singing their own songs. So for me, it was like very obvious and a natural thing to do, like, okay, yeah, sure. I need my own songs as well. So I started writing my own songs, and it all just developed, and all of a sudden, like, I realized, oh, I think this is called a passion. I think this is something that I want to pursue, and that this thing called music just makes me really, really happy.
0: And was the guitar the first instrument that you actually picked up and learned?
1: Actually, I went to a, it's called a djembe, it's like a drum,
0: right,
1: shaped like this, and then,
0: right,
1: you know, maybe you're familiar with it. I went to that for like a year in the first elementary or something like that, but that was like the first instrument, like, I had classes doing, like,
0: right,
1: just for a year,
0: right.
1: But it was like, it was cool, I really enjoyed it.
0: Yes, you're with a good company here, because I used to play the drums and things like that.
1: Oh, lovely.
0: Yes,
1: so
0: yes, they always
1: cool,
0: said
1: cool, cool.
0: That I had the beat.
1: Nice. Because the beat is, you know, I think is something we carry. Literally, we have the heart beating, right? So it's something that we carry within our nature and being. I don't know how to explain it.
0: Exactly. It's like when, it's like as soon as you hear a bit of music, you might want to move a bit, you see. And
1: yeah,
0: some people go, what's wrong with that kid, you know? But it's because we've got the beat.
1: Exactly. You tell him.
0: That's
1: you tell
0: what him. It is. Great stuff. Now, can you tell us what was the first song you ever wrote? And can you sing a few notes of it, if you can remember?
1: Oh my God. So I remember, it's a song in Italian that I wrote,
0: right,
1: about looking into the world and just feeling so angry and frustrated, and you know, it's basically about inequalities and stuff like that.
0: Right.
1: And it goes something like this. Oh my God, hold on, I have not thought of that song in a while. It goes something like, ma perché deve essere così? Ma perché non facciamo niente? And so on and so forth.
0: That sounds beautiful, that. Absolutely beautiful. Yeah,
1: thank you,
0: yeah.
1: Thank you.
0: I can't hear anything angry in that. I can hear a lot of Swiss in there rather than Italian.
1: Well, it's in it, because I didn't, when I started writing songs, I didn't yet learn English. I wasn't able to write in English. And then,
0: right,
1: I grew up listening to Italian music, so I think that was a little closer than Swiss German than German. So I guess that's why I started writing in Italian first.
0: That's right. You've got all. You've got with the Italian kind of music. You've got the all sorts of different kinds of. You can have the dramatic bit, and you can have the very emotional bit as well. Because the Italians are quite emotional people, but they can be quite fiery. And as far as I know, the Swiss are quite. They're very, very friendly. And I've never met any Swiss person who's from Switzerland that has not been like, oh, you know.
1: That's good. I am happy to hear that. I think, you know, my dad is Italian, so growing up with these two cultures is definitely, you know, a typically stereotypically southern, it's like culture, like southern culture, say like that, and then the northern culture. I think the Alps, like Thai, like they make a that's different, I guess, from culture. But yeah, it's interesting. It's interesting growing up like that.
0: And you're certainly not putting any, Pavarotti-style tunes on your albums yet.
1: Not yet. Who knows?
0: No arias.
1: One day, maybe. Let's see.
0: We'll see. I love it. But that song sounds absolutely fantastic. You'll have to submit that to the Eurovision Song Contest.
1: I will. You know what? I will.
0: It sounds beautiful. It does. I can just imagine it being on there. Beautiful, beautiful. We'll be right back with you, Veronica, in about 10 minutes from now. But let's do this.
2: Phil Wilson's one from the bout.
0: Going straight into it now, here's Tab Hunter, 99 Ways, taking us to the other.

0: 1 from the vault this hour, taking you back to 1957, where that hit got as high as number 5 in the UK charts, spent 12 weeks on the official chart, and that was charting from the 18th of April 1957. But what was his biggest hit? Yes, you'd be right. It was Young Love, released in February 1957, which spent 7 weeks at number 1 in the UK. We'll be right back in a moment from now with the first two tracks from our album of the week, which is coming from The Souls, The Whip It In.
1: Phil Wilson's album of the week.
2: This is Phil Wilson.
0: And this week it is a 2026 album. It's The Souls, The Whip It In on Horse on the Grill Records. And the tracks that we're going to play this time round are Walk On, but we're going to kick off with Nightingale.

0: The first two tracks from our album of the week, which this week is coming from The Souls, and the album is called The Whip It In, which was actually recorded in the UK as well, would you believe? Yes, great artists they are as well. And Jay of The Souls will be appearing on Phil Wilson's Vine Revival in the forthcoming weeks ahead. And it was kind enough for Jay and The Souls to send me a copy of the album there to feature as the album of the week. It's The Souls, it's The Whip It In, and the tracks that you've just heard were Walk On, and before that, the amazing Nightingale, and the amazing single Rose of Jericho is coming up soon. That'll be coming up on Side B when we'll have another two tracks from our album of the week. They're a great band, and check out their website for further details on that. And yes, we'll be chatting with Jay of The Souls very, very soon. So watch this space. Coming soon, we've got Veronica Fasaro. She's going to be back with us talking about her brand new music. Also, we've got a number one of the week and a 78 Super Oldie as well. The reason why I hesitated there is because the new home of Phil Wilson's Vine Revival, if you want to find out what's happening on the show and maybe a little bit about the madman behind the show, get yourself over to phil.rocks. That's phil.rocks. You can drop me a message there. Also, you can hear previous editions of the show, and also you can get into this radio station as well through that, as well as phil.rocks/ Vinyl Revival. So that's how it goes there. Now, most important thing about Phil Wilson's Vinyl Revival is our oddity of the week. Now, if you're a first time listener to the show, we play a record which we call an oddity. So it could be like Agadoo from Black Lace, or it could be Benny Hill, or it could be something by, you know, maybe some aliens. Well, funnily enough, talking about aliens, that's to do with our oddity of the week clue this week, you see. So here is the clue for this week, and don't forget, I will give you a reminder of the clue on Side B as well. So here is the clue. Who would have believed that two puppet aliens would take over breakfast TV and be a ratings winner? Bear in mind, this is a breakfast show in the UK. Who would have believed that two puppet aliens would take over breakfast TV and be a ratings winner? Get your answers in now. And our fabulous special guest, Veronica Fasaro, is back with us now.
1: Put the needle on the record, Phil Wilson's Vinyl Revival.
0: Now, in 2014, your music career propelled into the stratosphere when you took part in the second season of The Voice of Switzerland and reached the knockout in the team of Swiss pop singer Stephanie Heinzmann.
2: Yes.
0: What was it like appearing on this iconic TV show, and also finally having a national stage to share your talent?
2: I mean, I was very young. I was like 16 years when I participated. And for me, it wasn't the kickoff for my career, to be fair.
0: Right.
2: Because I got kicked out pretty soon. Like, I didn't make it to the live shows.
0: Right.
2: But it was a very, especially in retrospective, because that was the first time I had to deal with TV. And looking yes. back, you know, it's a show made for TV.
0: Yes.
2: Which, you know, for me, it was incredible to get to see that and getting to know this space for a first time.
0: Yes.
2: Without then ending up being tied too much to it, if that makes sense.
0: Yeah.
2: But the main plus point was literally being able to meet somebody like Stephanie Heinzmann, who's an incredible singer and has been doing music for such a great in such a great way in such a long time, and getting to meet her, and I got to open some of her shows in Germany like 2 years ago. So it's like somebody I met and who's been supporting me for a while now, which is you know, which I very, very, very much appreciate. Yeah.
0: Because Stephanie seems to be doing she's also doing a lot of television work as well as the pop music. And it's really great that she actually started out in a similar position as yourself, you know, with like a talent contest kind of thing. And then she just like, you know, she's able to help other people and maybe give advice to people like yourself as well.
2: Absolutely, yeah. And she's a very authentic and real person, which you just meet her and you know, like, genuine love for the music and for the craft, and then I really appreciate that. Yeah,
0: it's nice to get the proper experts there on these shows as well, so they can really give advice rather than get a comedian or somebody on the panel who knows nothing to do about the music industry. Do you know what I mean?
2: Yeah, I know what you mean. Exactly. Everybody's got their expertise. Everybody's got their specialty, and I know what you mean.
0: That's right. Yes, that's right. Now, following on in 2016, you were discovered by national radio station SRF3, which has got over an audience of over a million people in Switzerland. And you won the Demo of the Year. And in 2019, you performed at Glastonbury, would you believe? What was the experience like? And did you rough it in a tent or were you in a caravan? Were you glamping?
2: I was in fact not glamping. I was I didn't camp on the site at Glastonbury. We slept in the town called Glastonbury.
0: Yes.
2: Because I played like one evening at the what was the stage called again? I'm having a blackout right now. At the Rabbit Hole, I think at the Rabbit Hole stage. And that was super cool. I mean, getting to experience such a legendary festival, like everybody knows Glastonbury, and getting to play there as a young artist from Switzerland is just, you know, it's crazy. It's beautiful. It was beautiful, and it was a beautiful experience also getting to actually experience not just the concert, my concert, but like other shows, and getting to see the other artists was really great.
0: And how did that invite come about?
2: Honestly, so my manager had been in touch with this guy. I used to have glasses from Tom Davis.
0: Are
2: you familiar with him? He's done some pretty cool glasses, and we had a couple collaboration back then, and he knew somebody, and somehow that came together, and then I was like, of course I want to play Glastonbury, what kind of question.
0: that's amazing. Yeah, a great experience for you there as well, and so early on in your career as well.
2: Yeah, it's great. I mean, every opportunity that I get to have and to live and to play, I'm just very grateful for. Yeah.
0: Yes, you're very honest as well, Veronica. Thank you so much, Veronica, for now, and Veronica Fasaro will be right back with us. That'll be on side B, but now it's time for this. It certainly is, and this week we're going to take you to a double A-side, Sacrifice, Healing Hands. Spent 5 weeks at number one and charted from June 1990. Here is Sacrifice, is our number one of the week.

It was a double A-side with Healing Hands. That was Elton John. Is our number one of the week with Sacrifice. Coming soon, we've got our 78 Super Oldie, but let's give you a reminder before that, before we flip ourselves over to side B. Let's have a look at the oddity of the week clue once again for this hour. And if you've just tuned in, we will be giving you both oddity clues on side B as well.

say the code. That's why they're called sticky notes, because they go missing off the screen. Right, here we go. Who would have believed two puppet aliens would take over breakfast TV and be a ratings winner? And by the way, we're talking about a UK breakfast show, which actually doesn't exist now in the UK, unless it makes a return in the future. Who would have believed that who would have, again, mixed up. Who would have believed that two puppet aliens would take over breakfast TV and be a ratings winner? That's all I'm giving you for now. 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Otherwise, you can hit us up on facebook.com/ Vinyl Revival Radio Show. It'd be great to hear from you there. And we're giving you the right one. Yes, no, it's actually... See, I'm going back again, giving you the wrong address for Facebook. Unbelievable. It's facebook.com/ Phil Wilson's Vinyl Revival. Yeah, drop us a message there otherwise, and we can be friends on there. As I say, we'll give you another clue on side B. But now it's time for this. Here's our 78 Super Oldie, taking you back to 1950 with Mario Lanza.

0: absolutely fantastic. Mario Lanza, Be My Love.
1: Put the needle on the record. Phil Wilson's Vinyl Revival.
0: Yes, that track actually, it did very poor on the charts actually. But what was Mario Lanza's biggest

Any ideas? Yes, you'd be right. It was actually Because You're Mine, which charted in November 1952 and got as high as number 3. We'll be right back in a moment from now on Side B with Bugs Fizz.

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1: Feature story news in London. I'm Simon Gaitan. NATO leaders have condemned Russia after a Russian drone struck an apartment building in eastern Romania, injuring two people. The European Union says that Moscow has crossed another line and has vowed to step up pressure on the Kremlin. William Denslow reports from Brussels.
2: Fragments from Russian drones have reportedly fallen on Romanian territory nearly 50 times over the past 4 years. This is the first time there have been casualties. F-16 jets were scrambled, and Romania has pledged to take proportionate measures following the incident. NATO Secretary-General Mark Rutte has called Russia's actions reckless, that are a danger to us all. The President of the European Commission, Ursula von der Leyen, says the bloc will continue to bolster security and deterrence, and says preparations are underway for a 21st sanctions package on Moscow.
1: The World Health Organization reports at least 223 suspected deaths and over 900 suspected cases from an outbreak of Ebola in the Democratic Republic of Congo. WHO doctors warn of a catastrophic collision of disease and conflict in the affected region. The US and Iran are very close to agreeing to a ceasefire extension, according to US Vice President J.D. Vance. The framework deal would reportedly extend the current ceasefire by 60 days, allow shipping traffic to resume through the Strait of Hormuz, and launch talks on Tehran's nuclear program. The development follows increased hostilities between Tehran and Washington in recent days. Nega Anger is a former senior advisor at the US State Department. She says the mooted deal is not what US President Trump was initially aiming for.
3: It gives President Trump something that he can call a win, but it's not the clean victory image that he was seeking, right? President Trump wanted to show that pressure forced Iran to back down. There was potentially capitulation. But what this actually shows is something much more complicated. Iran absorbed the pressure. It kept leverage over the Hormuz. And it's now bargaining for sanctions relief and blockade relief.
1: Police in Kenya have arrested 8 female students on suspicion of arson following a deadly fire at a boarding school on Thursday, which killed 16 pupils. Investigations into the exact cause of the fire continue. G7 digital ministers are meeting in Paris on Friday to discuss AI regulation, Ross Cullen reports.
4: France holds the rotating presidency of the G7 and has set out 4 priorities it wants to achieve in the digital sector. They are the security and governance of artificial intelligence, the spread of AI in the economy, the protection of minors online, and the sustainability of the digital sector. It's this final ambition that's proving hard to find agreement on between the US, the UK, France, Italy, Germany, Japan, and Canada. US officials are reluctant to sign up to any joint declaration committed to tackling the environmental footprint of digital technology.
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0: Back to 1981 there, and coming soon, we've got a song which I played on the show the other week. But we didn't play the full song, we've had complaints. So, yes, we're going to keep things nice on the straight and narrow. You'll find what that's all about. Straight up, you go back to 1987. Here's a great album track from Mel and Kim. I'm the one who really loves you. We'll rewind that.

0: It's a song that you wanted to go on a bit longer, but yes, it's on the fade now on the album FLM. That was I'm the One Who Really Loves You from 1987.
1: On the biggest radio stations across the planet, this is Phil Wilson's Vinyl Revival.
0: And I bet you that's one of Pete Waterman's favourite songs from Mel and Kim as well. Because he does like Tay Tay Tay as well, doesn't he? Yes. Which is, of course, also known as Respectable. Yes, he calls it Tay Tay Tay. Certainly does. Well, I've had Denise Waterman on the show of Tight Fit a couple of years back. So hopefully we can get the ex-partner on there, Pete Waterman, and we're going to have a chat with him. We can keep our fingers crossed in any case. We can live in hope, can't we? And by the way, coming soon, Barry Manilow is going to be on the show, yes, and we're going to be talking about his brand new music as well. So sit tight for that. A bit of an exclusive for you here on Phil Wilson's Vinyl Revival this week. Our very, very special guest this week is Veronica Fassaro. And she's hot from the Eurovision Song Contest 2026, where she was actually in the semi-final, did a very good performance, but didn't make it into the final, unfortunately. But yes, she's got a bit of credibility there. Shove that on your CV there, Veronica. But she will be joining us once again soon, and will be playing a great single from her brand new album as well. Also, we've got another two tracks from our album of the week, which is coming from The Souls, who are going to be appearing on the show soon as well. Yes, Jay of The Souls will be joining us. And their brand new album called The Whip It In is available now on vinyl. Yes, they were kind enough to send us a copy of the vinyl. So that's our album of the week. And another two tracks coming up in 20 minutes from now. We've also got our country song of the week. And what else we got? We've got another one from the vault. Yeah, nearly forgot that one. And we've got our all-important, my goodness, will we be chucked off the air? Because it's so, well, it's a good track, this one, actually. I think we're safe this week. So, are you ready for the oddity of the week clue? Because we will be playing it towards our beautiful love song, which will finish off the show this week. Now I'm going to give you the original clue from Side A, and I'll give you a brand new clue for this hour as well. So are you ready for Side A's clue? Yeah, the one that we mentioned last hour? Well, here we go. Here is the clue from Side A. Who would have believed that two puppet aliens would take over Breakfast TV and be a ratings winner? That's who would have believed that two puppet aliens would take over Breakfast TV and be a ratings winner. And your second clue is, if you are familiar with the planet Zog, you may not have to zigzag to get this oddity, which was a hit here on Earth in 1994. That if you are familiar with the planet Zog, you may not have to zigzag to get this oddity, which was a hit here on Earth in 1994. Get your answers in right now, and we will reveal all of those answers in about half an hour from now. But we have been inundated with emails and generally saying, you played Steely Dan, Rose Darling, but then you faded it and went to the album of the week. Can you play it again? Well, we certainly can. Even though my name isn't Sam, there's a joke in there. Here's Steely Dan and Rose Darling. Welcome to Side B.

0: Wasn't that lovely? Steely Dan, Rose Darling. And we had lots and lots of messages in there saying could we play the full song there. So there you have it there. Apologies if there has been any technical problems there during that song there. I don't know whether it's just at the studio here, but hopefully everything is tickety-boo at your end there. Our very, very special guest, Veronica Fasaro, is back with us now. And stay tuned for another One from the Vault and another two tracks from our album of the week, which is coming from The Souls, The Whip It In. Your brand new album, Looking for Connection, is a glittering array of magical songs. Which are your favourites to sing and perform?
1: Ooh, so I just started the Looking for Connection tour. I just played the first three shows of that tour. And wow. I must say, I really, really love playing Slot Machine live. Just
0: cause, yes.
1: You know, it's some headbanging.
0: It is. I love it.
1: It's just fun. Honestly, it's so much fun. But I also love No Rain, No Tears.
0: Yeah.
1: It was really, really lovely to play that as well. And Alice, I also very much love. I mean, it's hard to pick. I just love performing, and it's just been a lot of time to play the whole set. And we play all 10 songs of the new album are on the set list, which is fun.
0: Excellent. And which one would you say is the one that the crowd really goes for?
1: Ooh.
0: Guess they're moving and a grooving.
1: I think it is Slot, because it's the last song of the set as well, so it's like...
0: Right.
1: I think it's Slot Machine, I think so.
0: Excellent, yeah. Excellent. Yeah, that's a great choice, that one. I do love that one, and I did have a listen to your album before coming to speak to you today, and that's definitely a one that everyone has to be a go-to track there to get you moving in a groove in there.
1: Thank you very much. Yeah, thank you.
0: Now, the vinyl revival is here. So I must ask you, Veronica, have you bought a vinyl record? And if so, what record and track would you play me as your favourite if you had a record player beside you right now and go, Phil, you got to listen to this record. This is my favourite.
1: So I just literally like 2 weeks ago bought a new vinyl. It's been a while because I moved places, so I didn't take my vinyl player with me yet, but now I have it with me here, and it's
0: wow.
1: I've been listening to all my vinyls and I'm loving it. And the newest vinyl edition is the Chapel Roan album, the Rise and Fall of a Midwest Princess.
0: I
1: had to get that album on vinyl just because I think it's such a great album. And I have been loving Kaleidoscope by her.
0: Such a
1: beautiful song. And beautiful to listen on vinyl as well.
0: Excellent, excellent. And you've released records as well. You know, your music on vinyl as well.
1: Yes.
0: Can you tell us about that experience? You know, what was it like, you know, actually being able to put the needle on your own record? Or are they still in the wrapper?
1: I did listen to my album, to the test pressings of my new album as well. And it's just, like, the test pressings are very special because they don't come with the hardcover yet. They just come literally the vinyl. And you go through them to hear if there's been any mistakes in the audio stuff. And that was that was beautiful, having a listen to that. Just like, wow, this is actually like almost, this is done basically. And then getting the final product with like the artwork. I don't have it right now, but I only have the CD right next to me. But like being able to hold this and being able to, you know, go through the tracks, and then I have the lyrics in the vinyl as well as in the booklet.
0: Excellent.
1: I just think it's beautiful being able to actually hold the music, sort of.
0: Yeah.
1: Yeah, and I love vinyls. We did like yellow ones even, which is the first time that I did some colored ones.
0: Wow, lovely.
1: Pretty cool, you know.
0: Yeah.
1: So, to me it means a lot, because it's like, wow, this is now... done.
0: Oh well, it'd be beautiful if you're able to put your little signature on a nice vinyl and maybe a CD for playing on my vinyl revival radio show. That would be absolutely ace.
1: Send us the address and we'll take care of it.
0: That'll be excellent, yes, because it'd be lovely to put the needle on the record there of your music there, Veronica. Thank you very much, Veronica, for now, and Veronica Fasaro will be back with us in about 10 minutes from now. Let's do this.
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0: And this hour we're going to take you back to 1964 on Decca Records, where this track had as high as number 7 on the official chart and spent 12 weeks on the charts. It's The Bachelors, and No Arms Can Ever Hold You.

0: Brothers on Decca Records there back to 1964, and No Arms Can Ever Hold You. I will have another one from the vault on next week's show. If you'd like to suggest one, get in touch with this radio station right now. 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Otherwise, you can drop me a message, phil.rocks/vinyl revival. 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
2: This is Phil Wilson.
0: And taking us to the final two tracks from our album of the week, which is coming from The Souls, The Whip It In. Here is a track which actually only charted as high as number 49 in the UK official chart. Spent 3 weeks at the top from July 1982. It's Willie Nelson, Always On My Mind.

0: We'll be right back with the album of the week.
1: Phil Wilson's album of the week.
2: This is Phil Wilson.
0: And this week, it's coming from The Souls, The Whip It In. And the tracks that we're going to play you this time round are Toxic, and then we'll play the big hit off the album, Rose of Jericho.

0: Phil Wilson's Vinyl Revival with the final two tracks from our album of the week, which this week has come from The Souls. It's called The Whip It In, and the album is available now. And the tracks that you've just heard there were Rose of Jericho, which is the lead track from the album, absolutely amazing, and we've also had Toxic as well, taken from this fabulous album, which we've played off the vinyl, which Jay of the Souls was kind enough to send us, and it's on Horse on the Grill Records. Get your copy right now. It's got some great tracks on there, absolutely amazing stuff. If you'd like to suggest an album of the week for next week's show, drop me a message right now. You can drop me a message at this radio station. Get yourself over to the contact page. Otherwise, you can contact me directly through phil.rocks/vinylrevival. That's phil.rocks/vinylrevival. And I hope you have been able to listen to the show all right this week. Well, I've had a couple of technical problems. Hopefully it's just at my end. But yes, drop me a message if you have had any technical problems with the show this week. Apologies for that in advance if that has happened, because we do have the odd gremlin in the system sometimes each week, and it just happens now and again. I think it's with the heat as well. That doesn't help the system either, but yes, hopefully all's well with you there. Right, talking about being well, are you well with our oddity of the week question? Well, clue, I should say, because the clue is in the question. Here is a reminder of last hour's clue and also this hour's clue. Here we go. Who would have believed that two puppet aliens would take over Breakfast TV and be a ratings winner? Now, by the way, we're talking about a UK breakfast show, which is no longer on. No, it's not GMTV or the other one. What was it? Daybreak or something they had. No, it's nothing to do with that. This is to do with, well, I can't say, because it's too, give the game away. So who would have believed that two puppet aliens would take over Breakfast TV and be a ratings winner? And your clue for this hour, if you are familiar with the planet Zog, you may not have to zigzag to get this oddity, which was a hit here on Earth in 1994. Get your answers in right now and we shall reveal the answer very soon. Back with us now is our wonderful special guest, Veronica Fasaro.
1: Putting the needle on the record, this is Phil Wilson's Vinyl Revival.
0: Where can people actually follow you and buy your music? It's veronicafasaro.com, is that right?
2: Exactly. Veronica, written with a C, and Fusaro is Fusaro.com. And then you can find me on all the socials, Facebook, Instagram, TikTok, YouTube, you name it. You know how the internet works. But yeah, and then obviously wherever you listen to music too, I'm on Spotify, I'm on Apple Music, Deezer, Tidal, all of these. And yeah, it would be a pleasure if you want to like join the journey. You can follow me on these socials. It would be cool.
0: Yeah, it's a beautiful website as well. You can get everything there. The merchandise is there. And all the gigs that you're to wear.
2: I have the live shows. Yes. And yeah, I'd love to see you there.
0: And I spotted something on there as well, which said that live sessions as well. Do you do things online as well, performing live?
2: Oh, not so much. Maybe
0: not so much, but
2: no. Where did you spot it? What did you read? I think I read something
0: on your website, and it said that I think it was like going live kind of thing, which I thought you were doing like a live, like as if you would do it on YouTube or something. You know, that kind of session.
2: These are more spontaneous things I do, but like rarely. Right. But no, I think it was more like maybe it's a video on YouTube. We did like a live recordings, live sessions of, for example, Slot Machine, which you can check out on YouTube, for example. I think it was that. I'm pretty sure it's that.
0: Yes, but the videos do look absolutely fantastic as well. So get yourself over there to Veronica Fasaro. www.thefilmwilsons.com. Well, Veronica, unfortunately we've run out of time, so just leaves me to say thank you so much for joining me on the show. And would you like to come on the show again, or have I frightened you away?
2: Of course, I'm ready. What was the word again? And then I forgot. Connie lad.
0: You're a Connie lad.
2: You're a Connie lad. I would love to come back.
0: Excellent. Well, that's it then. Well, finally, Veronica, please could you introduce your latest single, If Not For You?
2: Right. So, dear listeners and watchers, thank you so much for tuning in. Thank you so much for having me, Phil. My name is Veronica Fusaro. My new album, Looking for Connection, is out now. And we're going to listen to one of these songs that is on the album. The song is called If Not For You. I hope you enjoy.
0: Thank you so much, Veronica. All the best. And yes, we'll catch up with you soon. Thank you so much for joining me.
2: Thank you so much for having me.

Thank you so much to Veronica Fasaro for joining us on the show this week. And don't forget, Veronica will be appearing at all sorts of venues across the UK in the very near future. Get yourself over to veronicafasaro.com for further details, and you'll be able to watch the full interview with Veronica if you head over to phil.rocks shortly after the show. Now it's time for this

0: Oui.
1: It certainly is, and the oddity of the week this week, the clues were, if I get it on the screen, I'll just turn this one off. I am going back to pen and paper next week, I know that for the show. Here are the clues that we give you. On Saturday, we give you, who would have believed that two puppet aliens would take over Breakfast TV and be a ratings winner? Well, if you have a look at that clue, if you take Breakfast TV, maybe The Big Breakfast on Channel 4, starring two aliens. Is that helping you? Second clue was, if you are familiar with the planet Zog, you may not have to zigzag to get this oddity, which was a hit here on Earth in 1994, and it charted as high as number 5 in the charts from the 1st of January 1995. Spent 16 weeks on the chart as well. Well, if you, the aliens are from the planet Zog, take The Big Breakfast, the year 1994, zig and zag, and you get to the aliens, zig and zag, with their biggest UK hit, Them Girls, is our oddity of the week. Congratulations to everyone who got the right answer. We'll have another one on next week's show. Good luck.

This is the Zagamuffin calling planet Earth. Ziggy Man and Zagamuffin are in the house in full effect. That's right. Ziggins and

0: Oddity of the Week this week, taking you back to 1994 and charting as high as number 5 in 1995. That's the Oddity of the Week for this week, and unfortunately it's time to put the records all back in the box, but don't you worry about that. We'll have them out on this radio station, same time, same place, next week. Just leaves me to say thank you so much to Veronica Fasaro for joining us on the show, and if you'd like to watch the interview, get yourself over to celebtv.co.uk or head over to phil.rocks for further details and entertainment.
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0: What a show it's been. Did you hear the jingle bells there? Do apologise. See you next week. We're going to leave you with Dionne Warwick.

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1: Feature story news in London. I'm Simon Gaitan. NATO leaders have condemned Russia after a Russian drone struck an apartment building in eastern Romania, injuring two people. The European Union says that Moscow has crossed another line and has vowed to step up pressure on the Kremlin. William Denslow reports from Brussels.
2: Fragments from Russian drones have reportedly fallen on Romanian territory nearly 50 times over the past 4 years. This is the first time there have been casualties. F-16 jets were scrambled, and Romania has pledged to take proportionate measures following the incident. NATO Secretary-General Mark Rutte has called Russia's actions reckless, that are a danger to us all. The President of the European Commission, Ursula von der Leyen, says the bloc will continue to bolster security and deterrence, and says preparations are underway for a 21st sanctions package on Moscow.
1: The World Health Organization reports at least 223 suspected deaths and over 900 suspected cases from an outbreak of Ebola in the Democratic Republic of Congo. WHO doctors warn of a catastrophic collision of disease and conflict in the affected region. The US and Iran are very close to agreeing to a ceasefire extension, according to US Vice President J.D. Vance. The framework deal would reportedly extend the current ceasefire by 60 days, allow shipping traffic to resume through the Strait of Hormuz, and launch talks on Tehran's nuclear program. The development follows increased hostilities between Tehran and Washington in recent days. Nega Anger is a former senior advisor at the US State Department. She says the mooted deal is not what US President Trump was initially aiming for.
3: It gives President Trump something that he can call a win, but it's not the clean victory image that he was seeking, right? President Trump wanted to show that pressure forced Iran to back down. There was potentially capitulation. But what this actually shows is something much more complicated. Iran absorbed the pressure. It kept leverage over the Hormuz, and it's now bargaining for sanctions relief and blockade relief.
1: Police in Kenya have arrested 8 female students on suspicion of arson following a deadly fire at a boarding school on Thursday, which killed 16 pupils. Investigations into the exact cause of the fire continue. G7 digital ministers are meeting in Paris on Friday to discuss AI regulation, Ross Cullen reports.
4: France holds the rotating presidency of the G7 and has set out 4 priorities it wants to achieve in the digital sector. They are the security and governance of artificial intelligence, the spread of AI in the economy, the protection of minors online, and the sustainability of the digital sector. It's this final ambition that's proving hard to find agreement on between the US, the UK, France, Italy, Germany, Japan, and Canada. US officials are reluctant to sign up to any joint declaration committed to tackling the environmental footprint of digital technology.
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11: Yes, and following on from last week's show, again, we've abandoned the normal format and there's no R&B or UK garage. It's just ball to the floor dance music for the first hour, and then DJ Nobby mixing ball to the floor dance music in the second hour. Anyway, here we go. This is Chocolate Puma and

0: That track was released in the year 2009. Chocolate Puma and I Want to Be You. They were also known as the Good Men. You remember the Good Men? They're actually a remix DJ duo from Holland. Right, this is Too Funky 2, Brothers and Sisters.
1: Brothers and Sisters!

Brilliant stuff. That is Too Funky 2 on Saturday Club Classics as Brothers and Sisters. Don't forget DJ Nobby is in the second half of the show in the mix as always. Right, first of two remixes on the show from Dr. Packer. This is his take on Degrees of Motion, and this is Shine On.

Yes, indeed. That is Dr. Packer's remix of Degrees of Motion featuring Bitty and Shine On. Find that on his new remix package, which is on a master mix, and it's called Decades 9. Right, this is Moose T.

remix of the version I normally play on the show. That is Todd Terry featuring Martha Walsh and Jocelyn Brown. Keep on jumping. That's the Ken Lu jumping and pumping mix. Don't forget DJ Nobby coming up in the second hour of the show today. But for now, this is another Dr. Packer remix. This is Jamiroquai at 7 Days in Sunny June.

Yes, another up-to-date remix of a classic tune. That is Dr. Packer's remix of Jamiroquai 7 Days in Sunny June, and you'll find that also on his latest remix package, which is called Decades Volume 9. Anyway, this is a tune that I haven't played on the show for a little while. It's it's a mashup. It's a bootleg, and it was only available on vinyl. We call it Gordon's Groove because that's what everyone called it at the time. Anyway, enjoy this, guys.

Yes, second one on the show from Jamiroquai today, remixed this time by Michael Gray. Of course, that is Space Cowboy. Time for two more tunes before I hand you over to DJ Nobby, who will be in the mix in the second half of the show. Change of pace right now. This is DJ Jean, and this is the launch.

That is DJ Jean and the launch, and it's nearly time for me to say goodbye. On behalf of my sponsor, Music for the Soul Records, davesrarecds.com, on behalf of myself, Hugh Williams, a massive thank you for listening to my part of the show today. But don't forget, there's another hour still to come, and that's in the safe hands of DJ Nobby, who will be in the mix for the next hour after my last tune, which comes no bigger. There is no bigger dance tune than this. This is Faithless Insomnia. Until next week, from me, it is goodbye. And DJ Nobby's up next.

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1: From Feature Story News in London, I'm Simon Gaitan. NATO leaders have condemned Russia after a Russian drone struck an apartment building in eastern Romania, injuring two people. The European Union says that Moscow has crossed another line and has vowed to step up pressure on the Kremlin. William Denslow reports.

0: from Brussels.
1: Fragments from Russian drones have reportedly fallen on Romanian territory nearly 50 times over the past 4 years. But this is the first time there have been casualties. F-16 jets were scrambled, and Romania has pledged to take proportionate measures following the incident. NATO Secretary General Mark Rutte has called Russia's actions reckless, that are a danger to us all. The President of the European Commission, Ursula von der Leyen, says the bloc will continue to bolster security and deterrence, and says preparations are underway for a 21st sanctions package on Moscow.
0: The World Health Organization reports at least 223 suspected deaths and over 900 suspected cases from an outbreak of Ebola in the Democratic Republic of Congo. WHO doctors warn of a catastrophic collision of disease and conflict in the affected region. The US and Iran are very close to agreeing to a ceasefire extension, according to US Vice President J.D. Vance. The framework deal would reportedly extend the current ceasefire by 60 days, allow shipping traffic to resume through the Strait of Hormuz, and launch talks on Tehran's nuclear program. The development follows increased hostilities between Tehran and Washington in recent days. Nega Anger is a former senior advisor at the US State Department. She says the mooted deal is not what US President Trump was initially aiming for.
2: It gives President Trump something that he can call a win, but it's not the clean victory image that he was seeking, right? President Trump wanted to show that pressure forced Iran to back down. There was potentially capitulation. But what this actually shows is something much more complicated. Iran absorbed the pressure. It kept leverage over the Hormuz. And it's now bargaining for sanctions relief and blockade relief.
0: Police in Kenya have arrested 8 female students on suspicion of arson following a deadly fire at a boarding school on Thursday, which killed 16 pupils. Investigations into the exact cause of the fire continue. G7 digital ministers are meeting in Paris on Friday to discuss AI regulation, Ross Cullen reports.
3: France holds the rotating presidency of the G7 and has set out 4 priorities it wants to achieve in the digital sector. They are the security and governance of artificial intelligence, the spread of AI in the economy, the protection of minors online, and the sustainability of the digital sector. It's this final ambition that's proving hard to find agreement on between the US, the UK, France, Italy, Germany, Japan, and Canada. US officials are reluctant to sign up to any joint declaration committed to tackling the environmental footprint of digital technology.
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5: From the seed, to the multigrain, to the bowl, to the crunch. 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
1: From Feature Story News in London, I'm Simon Gaitan. NATO leaders have condemned Russia after a Russian drone struck an apartment building in eastern Romania, injuring two people. The European Union says that Moscow has crossed another line and has vowed to step up pressure on the Kremlin. William Denslow reports from Brussels.
2: Fragments from Russian drones have reportedly fallen on Romanian territory nearly 50 times over the past 4 years. This is the first time there have been casualties. F-16 jets were scrambled, and Romania has pledged to take proportionate measures following the incident. NATO Secretary-General Mark Rutte has called Russia's actions reckless, that are a danger to us all. The President of the European Commission, Ursula von der Leyen, says the bloc will continue to bolster security and deterrence, and says preparations are underway for a 21st sanctions package on Moscow.
1: The World Health Organization reports

0: reports at least 223 suspected deaths and over 900 suspected cases from an outbreak of Ebola in the Democratic Republic of Congo. WHO doctors warn of a catastrophic collision of disease and conflict in the affected region. The US and Iran are very close to agreeing to a ceasefire extension, according to US Vice President J.D. Vance. The framework deal would reportedly extend the current ceasefire by 60 days, allow shipping traffic to resume through the Strait of Hormuz, and launch talks on Tehran's nuclear program. The development follows increased hostilities between Tehran and Washington in recent days. Nega Anger is a former senior advisor at the US State Department. She says the mooted deal is not what US President Trump was initially aiming for.
1: It gives President Trump something that he can call a win, but it's not the clean victory image that he was seeking, right? President Trump wanted to show that pressure forced Iran to back down. There was potentially capitulation. But what this actually shows is something much more complicated. Iran absorbed the pressure. It kept leverage over the Hormuz, and it's now bargaining for sanctions relief and blockade relief.
0: Police in Kenya have arrested 8 female students on suspicion of arson following a deadly fire at a boarding school on Thursday, which killed 16 pupils. Investigations into the exact cause of the fire continue. G7 digital ministers are meeting in Paris on Friday to discuss AI regulation, Ross Cullen reports.
2: France holds the rotating presidency of the G7 and has set out 4 priorities it wants to achieve in the digital sector. They are the security and governance of artificial intelligence, the spread of AI in the economy, the protection of minors online, and the sustainability of the digital sector. It's this final ambition that's proving hard to find agreement on between the US, the UK, France, Italy, Germany, Japan, and Canada. US officials are reluctant to sign up to any joint declaration committed to tackling the environmental footprint of digital technology.
0: From bureaus worldwide, this is FSN.
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Reese and Santano and Rock to the Beach. Before that, CeCe Peniston, We Got a Love Thang. Hello there, welcome along. My name's Colin Hanslip. Thank you for joining me for Dance Classics. It's the home to the very best in dance hit for the 80s and the 90s, the Big 12 Incher and Dancing Devils too. Did I mention a whole shedload of fantastic tunes for you? Oh yes, a bucket load of them actually. From SL2, Fast Eddie, Salada, and we continue now with Sweet Female Attitude. It's Flowers.

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It's the home to the very best in dance hits of the 80s and the 90s. Don't forget, if you fancy a sneaky peek at all the tunes coming your way on the show today, you can find that at the website. 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Turn out a nice hello for this one then. Fast Eddie, Yo-Yo Get

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1: Colin Handslip's Big 12-incher.
0: Going back to the year I took my A-levels for the Big 12-incher this week, 1991 it was, for the house crew, Keep the Fire Burning.

0: playing that one especially for Claire in Winchester. That's this week's Big 12-incher from the house crew. Keep the fire burning. Don't forget, if you have a favourite 80s or 90s dance tune that you'd like to hear in its full 12-inch version, it could be your choice of song as the Big 12-incher on the show next week. But only if you let me know who you are, where you are, and of course what you'd like to hear. And you can do all three of those via the website. That's at dance-classics.co.uk. Keep it locked. Loads more great tunes coming your way with Midnight Star and Bobby Brown in just a couple of ticks.
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something which in theory sounds like a really good idea until you consider the practicalities of it. Midnight Star and the Midas Touch, before that Bobby Brown and Every Little Step. Hello there, welcome along. My name's Colin Hanslett. Thank you for joining me for Dance Classics. It's the home to the very best in dance hits of the 80s and the 90s, and have I got some tunes for you? Oh yes indeedy. Music coming your way from Tour Unlimited, the Soft House Company, Melbourne Moore, and the Shaman now.

great piece of 80s soul for you there, courtesy of Melba Moore. That's Love coming at you at Dance Classics. 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Don't forget our website, that's at dance-classics.co.uk. Loads of stuff to have a look at there, a full track listing of all the music on the show today, and you can listen back to it anytime you feel the need as well, all at dance-classics.co.uk. Turn it up nice and loud for this one then. It's the Soft House Company and What You Need.

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1: In features stirring news in Washington, I'm Nick Harper. US President Donald Trump says he's getting ready to make a final determination about a deal with Iran that may end the conflict in the Middle East and set off new rounds of nuclear talks. FSN's Mitch McCann has more.
2: President Trump took to Truth Social on Friday, where he discussed a number of requirements for any deal with Iran, after days of media reports suggesting that an agreement was imminent. Mr. Trump wrote that Iran must agree it will never have a nuclear weapon, the Strait of Hormuz must reopen immediately, and that all mines must be removed from the water. He went on to say that the US would unearth enriched nuclear material and then destroy it, and that no money would be exchanged. And he added that a number of less important items had been agreed upon. The president signed off by saying he was meeting in the Situation Room to make a final determination. Mitch McCann, New York.
1: A US judge has blocked the Trump administration from adding Donald Trump's name to the Kennedy Center in Washington, D.C. The judge said it must now be removed. And also banned the administration from closing the music and arts venue for the next 2 years for renovations. A rocket belonging to Jeff Bezos' Blue Origin exploded on a Florida launch pad on Thursday night. No one was hurt in the incident, which was a setback for Blue Origin's planned launch of satellites to compete with SpaceX's Starlink network. FSN's Iris Spitzer reports.
3: Videos showed the nearly 100-meter-long New Glenn rocket igniting

0: on the launch pad at Cape Canaveral, then erupting into a bright orange fireball, engulfing the surrounding area and shaking nearby homes. Blue Origin confirmed an anomaly during what's called a hot fire test, where a rocket is fired up while remaining anchored to the ground. Bezos confirmed all personnel were safe and accounted for, and posted online that it was a, quote, very rough day, but also said the company would rebuild and get back to flying. Blue Origin had been gearing up for New Glenn's fourth launch in June to put dozens of Amazon Internet satellites into orbit, competing directly with Elon Musk's Starlink network. The satellites were not on the rocket at the time of the explosion.
1: G7 digital ministers have been meeting in Paris to discuss AI regulation and how to protect children better online. FSN's Ross Cullen has more from Paris.
2: France holds the rotating presidency of the G7 and has set out four priorities it wants to achieve in the digital sector. They are the security and governance of artificial intelligence, the spread of AI in the economy, the protection of minors online, and the sustainability of the digital sector. It's this final ambition that's proving hard to find agreement on between the US, the UK, France, Italy, Germany, Japan, and Canada. US officials are reluctant to sign up to any joint declaration committed to tackling the environmental footprint of digital technology. Ross Cullen, Paris.
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1982 it was for Imagination. That's Music and Lights. And before that, End People from 1994, One Night in Heaven. And that's what this here show is all about, the very best in dance hits of the 80s and the 90s. You're with Dance Classics. My name's Colin Hanslip. Thank you for joining me. Dear, hope you can stick around. Got some great stuff lined up to keep you well and truly shaking that booty of yours. And we'll be playing dancing doubles in this era of the show as well. More about that later on. And some great tunes from Delirium, The Crown Heights Affair, Basement Jacks, Alexander O'Neill. And we continue now with Rollo Goes Mystic. Love, love, love. Here I come at Dance Classics.

he's old Smoothie, isn't he? Alexander O'Neill, that's the Lovers of Dance Classics. Well, I mentioned Dancing Doubles a little earlier on. If you haven't heard that before, in theory, very easy. A dance hit from the 80s played at the same time as a dance hit from the 90s. All you have to do is work out what those two songs are. If you can do that, you'll be winning yourself full bragging rights down the pub for the next 7 days, a whole stack of gold stars and plenty of points as well. We will get that underway for you after this one from Basement Jacks. It's Red Alert. Only

And if you can work out what those two songs are, you'll be winning yourself four bragging rights down the pub for the next 7 days. Gold stars and points aplenty. We'll give you one more listen to it before the end of the show. And, of course, the answer. Meanwhile, going back to 1980 for the Crown Heights Affair. This is You Gave Me Love at Dance Classics.

Tiesto mix of Silence, courtesy of Delirium, along with Sarah McLachlan at Dance Classics, where the dance tunes continue with Gary Clell and his all-new sound system, and The Course in just a couple of ticks. Keep it locked. Dance.

0: Some amazing lyrical content in that one from Gary Clale and the All New Sound System. That's Human Nature. Before that, The Course and A Nobody. Hello there, welcome along. My name's Colin Hanslip. Thank you for joining me for Dance Classics. It's the home to the very best in dance hits of the 80s and the 90s. We'll also give you one more listen to this week's Dancing Doubles and, of course, The Answer as well, and play some great tunes from Donna Allen, Bomb the Place, The Utah Saints, En Vogue. And we continue now with Colonel Abrahams. He's Trapped at Dance Classics.
1: Dance

Switch Princess Anne married Timothy Lawrence. 1992 it was for En Vogue. That's My Love in a Dance Classic. It's about time we gave you one more listen to this week's Dancing Doubles. Then a dance hit from the 80s played at the same time as a dance hit from the 90s. But what are these two tunes?

Dancing Doubles. If you can work out what those two songs are, you'll be winning yourself full bragging rights down the pub, a whole stack of gold stars and plenty of points as well. We will give you the answer in all about 6 minutes' time after we've heard from Bomb the Bass and this tune from the 1990s featuring a great sample from Kate Bush's Cloud Busting, which was of course released in 1985. These are the Utah Saints, Utah Saints, and Something Good, a Dance Classics.

on the bass. Don't make me wait to dance classics. About time we gave you the answer to this week's Dancing Devils then. A dance hit from the 80s played at the same time as a dance hit from the 90s. All you had to do was work out what these two songs are.

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1: Feature story news in Washington. I'm Nick Harper. US President Donald Trump says he's getting ready to make a final determination about a deal with Iran that may end the conflict in the Middle East and set off new rounds of nuclear talks. FSN's Mitch McCann has more.
2: President Trump took to Truth Social on Friday, where he discussed a number of requirements for any deal with Iran, after days of media reports suggesting that an agreement was imminent. Mr. Trump wrote that Iran must agree it will never have a nuclear weapon, the Strait of Hormuz must reopen immediately, and that all mines must be removed from the water. He went on to say that the US would unearth enriched nuclear material and then destroy it, and that no money would be exchanged. And he added that a number of less important items had been agreed upon. The president signed off by saying he was meeting in the Situation Room to make a final determination. Mitch McCann, New York.
1: A US judge has blocked the Trump administration from adding Donald Trump's name to the Kennedy Center in Washington, D.C. The judge said it must now be removed. And also banned the administration from closing the music and arts venue for the next 2 years for renovations. A rocket belonging to Jeff Bezos' Blue Origin exploded on a Florida launch pad on Thursday night. No one was hurt in the incident, which was a setback for Blue Origin's planned launch of satellites to compete with SpaceX's Starlink network. FSN's Iris Spitzer reports.
3: Videos showed the nearly 100-meter-long New Glenn rocket igniting on the launch pad at Cape Canaveral, then erupting into a bright orange fireball, engulfing the surrounding area and shaking nearby homes. Blue Origin confirmed an anomaly during what's called a hot fire test, where a rocket is fired up while remaining anchored to the ground. Bezos confirmed all personnel were safe and accounted for, and posted online that it was a, quote, very rough day, but also said the company would rebuild and get back to flying. Blue Origin had been gearing up for New Glenn's fourth launch in June to put dozens of Amazon

0: internet satellites into orbit, competing directly with Elon Musk's Starlink network. The satellites were not on the rocket at the time of the explosion.
1: G7 digital ministers have been meeting in Paris to discuss AI regulation and how to protect children better online. FSN's Ross Cullen has more from Paris.
2: France holds the rotating presidency of the G7 and has set out four priorities it wants to achieve in the digital sector. They are the security and governance of artificial intelligence, the spread of AI in the economy, the protection of minors online, and the sustainability of the digital sector. It's this final ambition that's proving hard to find agreement on between the US, the UK, France, Italy, Germany, Japan, and Canada. US officials are reluctant to sign up to any joint declaration committed to tackling the environmental footprint of digital technology. Ross Cullen, Paris.
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1: In feature story news in Washington, I'm Nick Harper. US President Donald Trump says he's getting ready to make a final determination about a deal with Iran that may end the conflict in the Middle East and set off new rounds of nuclear talks. FSN's Mitch McCann has more.
2: President Trump took to Truth Social on Friday, where he discussed a number of requirements for any deal with Iran, after days of media reports suggesting that an agreement was imminent. Mr. Trump wrote that Iran must agree it will never have a nuclear weapon, the Strait of Hormuz must reopen immediately, and that all mines must be removed from the water. He went on to say that the US would unearth enriched nuclear material and then destroy it, and that no money would be exchanged. And he added that a number of less important items had been agreed upon. The president signed off by saying he was meeting in the Situation Room to make a final determination. Mitch McCann, New York.
1: A US judge has blocked the Trump administration from adding Donald Trump's name to the Kennedy Center in Washington, D.C. The judge said it must now be removed. And also banned the administration from closing the music and arts venue for the next 2 years for renovations. A rocket belonging to Jeff Bezos' Blue Origin exploded on a Florida launch pad on Thursday night. No one was hurt in the incident, which was a setback for Blue Origin's planned launch of satellites to compete with SpaceX's Starlink network. FSN's Iris Pitzer reports.
3: Videos showed the nearly 100-meter-long New Glenn rocket igniting on the launch pad at Cape Canaveral, then erupting into a bright orange fireball, engulfing the surrounding area and shaking nearby homes. Blue Origin confirmed an anomaly during what's called a hot fire test, where a rocket is fired up while remaining anchored to the ground. Bezos confirmed all personnel were safe and accounted for, and posted online that it was a, quote, very rough day, but also said the company would rebuild and get back to flying. Blue Origin had been gearing up for New Glenn's fourth launch in June to put dozens of Amazon Internet satellites into orbit, competing directly with Elon Musk's Starlink network. The satellites were not on the rocket at the time of the explosion.
1: G7 digital ministers have been meeting in Paris to discuss AI regulation and how to protect children better online. FSN's Ross Cullen has more from Paris.
4: France holds the rotating presidency of the G7 and has set out four priorities it wants to achieve in the digital sector. They are the security and governance of artificial intelligence, the spread of AI in the economy, the protection of minors online, and the sustainability of the